0: Hey, it's Richie Barron and Dr. Tequila, also known worldwide these days, thanks to Lady Luna from East Los Angeles, California, as the Lowrider Godfather. 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

Hey, you out there in famous hits radio listening land. Richie Barron here, Dr. Tequila, also known as the Lowrider Godfather, on my shows on Friday, Saturday, Sunday nights. Anyway, today I'm touting a good friend of mine, Pat Broderick. He's a famous artist from Florida. Comic books, videos, you name it, he's done it. Mainly known for Marvel Comics and DC Comics. And you will know the comics that he's done. Batman, Green Lantern, and Spider-Man. All the ones that I used to look at when I was younger. Anyway, he is hooked up with award-winning writer Mike Barron. And they have a new comic out, Supernatural Sagas about the Old West, called Bronze Star. Bronze Star Comics. The first volume is sold out, stunning the critics and collectors who've seen it. Great art and mystic storytelling. Now the stakes are up with new chilling monsters and haunted lawmen. I've seen the videos on it. It's great. Bronze Star Comics. Pat also happens to be the artist on my videos on YouTube of my Anunnaki tracks. Anunnaki came for gold, and Princess Balata, who is also known in ancient text as Ninma or Inanna. That song is at the end of this post today. The one I have up today is called Princess Balata, rolled by Saul Vigil on Famous Hits Live Radio. So for Bronze Star Comics and Richie Barron and the Anunnaki tracks, stay tuned.

0: Hey, all you people out there listening today or tonight, Japan, Australia, USA, wherever you may be, I've got a new song out there now. Saul has it up on the radio playing already. It's called Just Another Day in Your Life. It's on YouTube by Richie Barron. You can check it out there, or you can hear it on almost every show. Saul has it up now on Famous Hits Live. 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So Saul's email is Saul, SaulVigil, Saul Vigil, at hotmail.com, or Richie Barron, RichieBarron, 876, at gmail.com. 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Hey, Richie Barron, Dr. Tequila here on Famous Hits Live Radio. Listen, I got a fabulous new song, even if I do say so myself. I like it. People are digging it. And it's called Just Another Day in Your Life. It's on YouTube. You go in and put Richie Barron, Just Another Day in Your Life. It'll come right up. Done by our programmer, Saul Vigil, here on Famous Hits Live Radio. So go check out the new song, Just Another Day in Your Life. And it'll play here on Famous Hits Live Radio, too. Thank you, people. Talk to you later.
1: It's Richie Barron, Dr. Tequila, with his latest song, Just Another Day in Your Life. This is a song for everybody out there in the world trying to live your dreams today. Featuring an all-star studio lineup, including Wayne De La Cruz on keyboards, Evan Palmerston on bass, Chris McGrew on drums, Chris Pimentel on guitar, Stuart Beats on the saxophone, plus Barry at Northern Light Studio in Santa Rosa, California. With the legendary Dr. Tequila singing his heart out, here's Just Another Day in Your Life by Richie Barron.

0: fabulous, baby.
1: Hey, good afternoon, Richie Barron, a.k.a. Dr. Tequila. You know, I've got other a.k.a.s, too, I've picked up along the line in these many years of being in the music industry and radio. Got, the last year or so, became known as the Lowrider Godfather. Happened out of L.A. through a lady lowrider named Luna, who knows everybody on earth, apparently. All the lowriders in the world have heard of her. And she spread it around from all planet wide that I was the godfather, lowrider godfather. So there it is. And another AKA I picked up in the past 25 years is called the Baron of the Blues, which I don't mind. But once I got on Dan Aykroyd's a CBS House of Blues radio shows, then it became the Baron of the Blues, which it's all fine, it's all good, man. So today, listen, we're going to go off on the AKA known as the Baron of the Blues, called the Blues Power Hour by the Baron of the Blues, or backwards, whatever way you want to say it. So I'm going to make a couple of spots. I'll make a spot for every three or four songs in this blues lineup. I've got a lot of blues tunes. I don't strictly go blues on any shows ever. I love the blues. B.B. King, Buddy Guy, on and on. I love them. I do maybe two blues shows a show because people like to get up and move around. The blues are great, but not for a whole show for me. So I'll tell you what songs are in each segment as we go here. Do a short segment for each one. So let's get on with it. In this first four tunes, I've got the first one that was on with Dan Aykroyd on House of Blues Radio was Rather Have the Green and the Blues, which I wrote back in the late 80s. And then I got an actual B.B. King cover I do called Sweet 16 from a show in Twainhart. Tahoe Boogie, I'm not actually sure which live show that one was cut on, but it's on here. Then I've got Rock Me Baby from the Black Oak Casino, done by my harp player, Billy Noteman. So let's roll on with this show. The first four songs in the Baron of the Blues Power Hour. Roll it, Saul Bigel, on Famous Hits Live Radio. Adios for a minute.

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5: I wrote this song living in Placerville years ago. Ain't much else to do there.

0: Hey, good morning, a beautiful Saturday morning here in Northern California. Dr. Tequila Richie Barron here, also known as the Low Rider Godfather. I was deemed that by the marvelous Lady Luna from East Los Angeles a while back, and she has generated multitudes of listeners and led them onto my shows. I'm grateful as I can get. Thanks to all of you listeners out there. We have thousands, it's close to 4 million a week these days. We get 50,000 listeners, Google verified, on a show on a Saturday night at times from Japan, New Zealand, Australia, you name it. The numbers are huge. Appreciate them all. We even have lowriders from Switzerland, believe it or not, Spain, everywhere, Arizona, Texas, California, New York. Anyway, what I want to put down here today is all you responders, whoever you are, lowrider, bartenders, plumbers, whatever it is you do, if you want to get in on the posting that I do, respond to Ask Dr. Tequila a question at my email, RichieBarron@msn.com. 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And I will get you up on the post. 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I must have your picture along with it so I can put it up. I've compiled hundreds so far. We're going to make a new video soon of all the people that have responded to the Ask Dr. Tequila. So once again, Richie Barron, RichieBarron, at msn.com. 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We love you. 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

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One of them is called People Like You, People Like Me, which is in rotation on Famous Hits Live. 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

0: 97 KCBS FM and In My Life, a story that goes behind that, and we may be able to get it out of our guest tonight, David Sheff, who, once again, if you're just tuning in, conducted the Playboy interviews with John Lennon and Yoko Ono. He spent 3 weeks with them, and he's here with us tonight to share some memories and thoughts of the life and music of John Lennon. That last song, In My Life, what did John tell you in relationship to that song? Where was he at?
1: Oh, boy. Certain songs that I brought up inspired just a lot of emotional outpouring from John. That was one of them. He said that he started to write that song as an intentional effort to sit down and write about himself. He said there was a reporter that once told him, you've been writing all these songs about other people. When are you going to say something autobiographical about yourself? And so he said very self-consciously, he was on a bus and he started to write a song with images from his childhood, images about his life, Strawberry Fields, Penny Lane, all the places that he had grown up. But it wasn't working. So he said he went home frustrated, went to sleep, woke up a bit later, inspired, enthused, ran down to a guitar, and that song came out. And he said it was just an inspired kind of vision about the way he was feeling, the way he was feeling about growing up, just the warm feeling, even though it changed, it stopped being kind of a bus tour, that kind of feeling. But it was in fact his first song that was written from the heart, that was written with the eye. It was about himself. And that's what later became, I think, John's most powerful, the most powerful aspect of his songs, how much of himself he gave. He wasn't writing about other people. He was writing about all the experiences he was writing about were ones that he knew firsthand.
0: From a listener's point of view, there's one thing that's always amazed me, and that is when you listen to music of the Beatles, especially of John and John's solo career, although he's talking about his own life and the experiences that he has derived from his life, there's also something very personal for the listener, meaning that you can either look at it on the level of John and what he's gone through, or for a lot of us, you can listen to that same song and think about what you've done in your life.
1: Boy, that's really true. I think that's why when we first heard that song and so many other of John's songs, they meant so much. They were more than just songs. They hit home right exactly what we were thinking about at that time, what we were going through. And it was like somebody else understood and somebody else could express what we were going through.

0: Hi everybody, this is Saul Vigil. I'm your executive producer here at Famous Hits Live. Now today, we're going to do something a little bit different. My special guest is Rona Espinoza. She is from Belen, New Mexico. Now, she does work for the Chamber of Commerce. How are you today, Rona?
1: I'm doing great.
0: Now, please introduce yourself to the world and tell me how long you have lived here in Belen.
1: Well, I have lived in Belen my entire life, so that's 64 plus years. But my family has lived here since 1767, and we still live on the Spanish land grant from that time.
0: Oh my goodness. This is like living history, right?
1: Yes, I'm very proud of that.
0: That's so good. I've only been here, I'll be here 2 years next month, so I'm fairly new. But I couldn't think of living anywhere else. This is the city I call home, and that means a lot.
1: Well, welcome to our beautiful state.
0: Now, I'm curious about the work you're doing with the Chamber of Commerce. What projects are you going to be working on? Can you let me know?
1: Yes, I currently serve as the executive director of the Greater Valencia County Chamber of Commerce, and when I came on board in 2010, we had like 43 members, and now we're over 300 around the entire county. So what our main mission is to support businesses in whatever capacity that we can. We host networking events. We have a huge street festival that just occurred on September the 30th in our downtown. And so that's one of our fundraisers. But we do a lot of different projects in the community to support our business community.
0: So our next project is
1: we're going to be having our gala where we honor our Citizen of the Year and other award winners, and we install our new chamber board. And it's just a great night of fun and dancing afterwards on January the 6th.
0: Okay, excellent. I'm going to mark that down on my calendar. Now, as you know, I most definitely support small local businesses. I do my laundry here in town. I do buy my groceries here in town. I go to local restaurants. I get my haircut here in town. Now, what advice can you give a new business that wants to open up here in Belen? Do you have advice for them?
1: Yes, I do. First thing you want to do is join our chamber so that we can hold your hand and guide you, help you create flyers, invite you to our networking meeting so that you can introduce yourself to the business community, and we can work hand in hand to really showcase your business.
0: It's so important to market. You know, anytime a new business opens up here in Berlin, I always go in and introduce myself and say hello. Say I just want to place a face with a name, and I'll be coming to visit you. No, that's just me. Not everybody does that. A lot of customers tend to be a little shy when it comes to a new business. Do you think that's normal?
1: Oh, definitely. I definitely think so. And sometimes they fly blindly. Another recommendation I would make is using the free services of the Small Business Development Center. We have one in Las Lunas, and there are many in Albuquerque, and they will help create a business plan and all of that as well. So there are a lot of resources out there for new businesses.
0: Now, do you know if more national comedy acts will be coming through Berlin? It was such a big hit last time. Everybody needs humor in their life. A good laugh is good for the soul. What can you talk about that?
1: Oh, I don't know of any, but as soon as we find out of one,
0: Will you let me know so I could put it on the radio so I could let people know? Yeah,
1: I will absolutely let you know, and I'm going to keep your number, and I will let you know about any of those kind of exciting acts that come.
0: Now, finally, this is one of my favorite questions. What are your two favorite places to grab a bite to eat? It has to be here in Berlin. Now, food trucks included, because I go to both. I support both. Now, do you have a go-to menu item at your main restaurant or food truck? You know, let listeners know.
1: Well, we love, for a food truck, I love Blue Line Grill, and they have the best Philly cheesesteak around.
0: Isn't it awesome? I've had it like 4 times since I've been here. It's incredible.
1: It's incredible. And then my favorite place to eat in Blaine is Pete's Cafe. Pete's is where we always recommend, because it has the ambiance included with the great food. And I always order the number 2 dinner combination with red chili.
0: Now, what I order at Pete's is the Navajo taco plate. That's my go-to. Yep. That's what I like there. And what I like about Pete's is when I walk in, I feel like I'm in a house.
1: Yes. And that's what it was.
0: It was a house. Okay.
1: Yes. It was a house. And they bought that house and they expanded. It was a very small place when I was growing up. But, they've expanded. And that's where I send people. We have some great restaurants in Belland. Also, but that one has the ambiance of New Mexico. Yeah.
0: Now, I have to tell you, when I first came here, and I'm from California, from the San Francisco Bay Area, it's much different than it is here. But when I walk down the street here in Berlin and I say good morning to somebody, they always stop and say good morning.
1: Yeah.
0: It's every time.
1: We're known as Friendly Berlin.
0: Yeah.
1: That's exactly how we've been marketed for decades, is we are Friendly Berlin. And the beauty of it is we have a beautiful downtown and we're growing on the outskirts of Berlin. So we're getting a mix of both. So we have community as well as new businesses and new housing developments are coming in.
0: Now, I want to give a quick mention to the Berlin Library, because the staff there is so knowledgeable, of course. I mean, they have to be. Yeah. That's a hard job, because you got to know a lot about a lot of things, you know. But knowledge is important, and I want to invite everyone to go. Do you think that the library is underused here in Berlin?
1: It is underutilized, but last night we had a candidate forum there. We have a lot of events that take place there. Their head director of librarian services, Kathleen Pickering, is always constantly looking at ways to promote our youth and different groups in our community. So they use it a lot, but it could be used more. It's a beautiful facility.
0: Oh, it's wonderful. I'd love to go there, just pick out a book at random and sit down and just read. I know it's odd.
1: Yeah. No, it's a great place. It has a great feel to it.
0: Now, let's wrap things up. And this is also very important, because you're on a music radio station. We play music. I want you to introduce a song for me that has meaning to you. And do you have a backstory on the song?
1: Well, my favorite classic rock band is the Eagles. And that was the first concert I went to with my now husband back in October of 1976.
0: Oh, my goodness. And I love stories like this.
1: Yes, and so the Eagles have always been our favorite band. And so one of my favorite songs, and it really doesn't pertain to us, but I just love the song, is the song Best of My Love.
0: Okay.
1: And it's one of my very, very favorites.
0: Okay, now you have been a wonderful guest. Thank you for bearing with me. You are so patient. Now, I want to talk to you again soon. So I want to do another follow-up interview in a few months. Do you think you can do that with me?
1: Oh, I would love that. And I'm so thankful to Famous Hits Live and you, Saul, for having me on today.
0: Now let's introduce the song.
1: Okay, Best of My Love by the Eagle.
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1: I say that bar is just like a tattoo. 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

0: 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Now, you know, I'm on 7 days a week and have been for six, 7 years. I don't know how long, man. It took forever to get here. 160,450. I was trying to get over 150,000 listeners last night, and wow, exceeded it by way beyond my expectations. All my thoughts going out right now to programmers Saul Vigil. He lives in Belen, New Mexico. He runs the stuff for me, runs the shows. I do the narration and the music. He puts it together. And station owner Richard Barrasso, booker, promoter, entrepreneur, who lives in Copperopolis, California. So thank all you listeners. I'm personally thanking you right now, especially the lowriders all over the world, even Japan, Tokyo, Japan. Luna from L.A., who has led many, many people, lowriders, to my shows. 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
1: Ho, ho, ho. I met him when I was hanging out with Andy Warhol in the 70s.
0: Oh, yeah. 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
2: 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Saul has it up now on Famous Hits Live. 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Listen, I got a fabulous new song, even if I do say so myself. I like it. People are digging it. And it's called Just Another Day in Your Life. It's on YouTube. You go in and put Richie Barron, Just Another Day in Your Life. It'll come right up. Done by our programmer, Saul Vigil, here on Famous Hits Live Radio. So go check out the new song, Just Another Day in Your Life. And it'll play here on Famous Hits Live Radio, too. Thank you, people. Talk to you later.
3: It's Richie Barron, Dr. Tequila, with his latest song, Just Another Day in Your Life. This is a song for everybody out there in the world trying to live your dreams today. Featuring an all-star studio lineup, including Wayne De La Cruz on keyboards, Evan Palmerston on bass, Chris McGrew on drums, Chris Pimentel on guitar, Stuart Beats on the saxophone, plus Barry at Northern Light Studio in Santa Rosa, California. With the legendary Dr. Tequila singing his heart out, here's Just Another Day in Your Life by Richie Barron.

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1: Hey, Richie Barron, Dr. Tequila. I'm starting a new compilation today of songs, number 11, in case you want to email programmer Saul Vigil and tell him you want to hear a certain song. He'll know where it's at. Saul Vigil, SaulVigil, at hotmail.com for a request on these shows. The first two songs you're going to hear in this new compilation is You Think It's Gold, which came from my old Secrets in the Night CD. That was back in 1990, engineered by the now famous Mark Needham from Los Angeles, producer. The second song is going to be Midnight Rambler. That was a live version. I've got several, so I don't know which one is going to play, but it'll play. Anyway, Richie Barron here. Thanks for listening to Famous Hits Live. Talk to you next time, over and out. Also, a shout-out to our station owner, Richard Verasso from Oceanside, California. We're working on some stuff down there, too, right now. Over and out.

0: Hell, I know what you're getting at. Really don't belong to Al from Santa Rosa, California. Give it to him one time, y'all.
1: Thank you.
0: Yeah, the leader of the band always has been, always will be. I broke this guitar. I play so much guitar, sing so hard, you know what you're

All right, man, we're rolling on down the road, low and slow. Dr. Tequila, Richie Barron here. Today, a couple of shout-outs. Oceanside, California, Califino Tequila down there. Richard Verasso, our station owner, Famous Hits Live, also lives there in Oceanside. The next two songs you're going to hear in this compilation number 11, in case you're going to write it down or want to tell your mom, we got Dr. Tequila's Prescription for Fun. I recorded that in 2014, CD of the same name, and it's on Amazon Music. A bunch of my CDs are on Amazon Music. We also got Midnight Rider on there, a live version. I do that on every show just about. I love the old Greg Allman Brothers stuff. 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Shout out, Austin, Texas. Japan, one of our biggest listeners. Man, I tell you, Japan, we love them. 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

All righty then, rolling along. Richie Barron, Dr. Tequila here. Listen, it's all being programmed by my man, Saul Vigil from Baleen, New Mexico. Today I want to do a couple of shout-outs for listeners around the world in different cities and countries. So today, listen, man, the Philippines, they're always up in the top, over 130,000 at times listeners. Germany, and one to Tampa, Florida, where one of my best friends, comic book artist Pat Broderick, lives there. A couple other people I know, I can't remember right now who they are. A couple lowriders I've heard from that live there. Anyway, Richie Barron, the two songs are from my CD, Secrets in the Night. That's one of the title track, Secrets in the Night. What else? And the second song is also from that CD. It's called We've Got It Now. So compilation 11, in case you want to get into Saul Vigil and request anything, he'll know where to look for it. Richie Barron, Dr. Tequila, thanks for listening to Famous Hits Live. We appreciate it. Later on now.

0: right, man. Richie Barron, Doc T here. Thanks for listening to my show today. We get a lot of listeners from around the world. It's been fabulous. Fabuloso. We get Houston, Texas, Austin, Texas, Monterey, California, all over the world. Especially on the lowrider shows, you would not believe how many countries there are lowriders in. We appreciate everybody. I don't care what you do. I get stuff in my compilations from people who do everything from being a barber, bartenders, auto racers, musicians, you name it, I've got them. FamousHitsLive.com. The two songs in this set are Grandpa's Farm and what's the other one? Oh, People Like You. Two songs I wrote probably in the 80s. Both of them have done really well on the radio, a lot of requests. Grandpa's Farm, about my, naturally, my old grandfather's farm back in the Midwest is long gone. And my harp player, one of my harp players, Billy Noteman, his grandfather had a big farm out in the California Delta, which I think Billy inherited that. I don't know if he still has it or not. Anyway, Famous Hits Live. Thanks for hanging in there, bros and sisters. Later on, Dr. T.
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Hey, good to have you on the show today. Listening in, thank you. 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East LA, San Diego, Mission District, wherever you may be, thank you for tuning in to Famous Hits Live Radio. Okay, the next two tunes coming up are Dr. Tequila, the original Dr. Tequila. That's my theme song. If you ever listen to the show, you've heard it many times. I wrote that in Mexico, recorded it in 2010 at the Mural House of Latin Rock Studios down in the Mission District with Bandido, who owns the house, the mayor of the Mission. And Image Maker, that's from my old Secrets in the Night CD, engineered by Mark Needham back in 1989-90, when we did that in San Francisco. Image Maker, about the record companies, how they try to change people and pigeonhole you in to what they want you to do. That's not so true anymore. It's even hard to sell CDs anymore. Music is so free on the internet, but that's fine. As long as people get to hear my music, I'm a happy man. Richie Barron on Famous Hits Live. Thanks for tuning in. Later on now, you know.

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Famous Hits Live Radio. Richie Barron, Dr. T. Tequila, that is. Let's have a margarita. Okay, bring it on. Thank you. Listen, the next two songs in this set number 11. In case you want to do a request, just message, email programmer Saul Vigil, SAULVIGIL at hotmail.com. Or you can send me pictures and commentary on the shows if you want. 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Thank you so much. The next two tracks, one of them is one of my Anunnaki tracks. I've written four or five Anunnaki about the ancient Anunnaki who came to Earth many thousands of years ago, supposedly changed the human's DNA and mining for gold, which they took back to their home planet of Nibiru, however you pronounce it, it's up to you. Hey, I think it's number one hit on Nibiru Radio, in my opinion. Princess Balata, which is also called, in ancient times, they called her Inanna or Ninma, N-I-N-M-A-H, Princess Ninma, Princess Balata. And the next track after that is Wait, a medley of Wait, old Jay Giles track. I combined that with Cold Sweat. You know who did that. I don't need to tell you. Mr. J.B. Richie Barron, Dr. Tequila here on Famous Hits Live Radio. Do a little shout out, Oceanside, California, on our station owner, Richard Verasso, programmer Saul Vigil from Baleen, New Mexico. Stay tuned. More coming up.

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The Anunnaki is still here today.

0: Right on.
1: Anybody like Jay Giles? 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Yeah, look at that, see? Jay Giles. 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

0: Okay, man, we hitting it now. Towards the end of this show, I got two more tracks in this show. Number 11, in case you want to request anything. 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Okay, you got it. Send us your request. We appreciate it. Famous Hits Live, the last two songs in this particular show, Get Up Off That Thing, Shaky Ground, a medley, a live medley. I think that was, we did that in Eureka, California. The other song is called Down to the End of the Line. One I wrote back when I was living in Richmond, California. You might have thought, it's never the end of the line. You always keep going in this life. I never give up, never will. Not, it's too short to ever give up doing what you love to do. Richie Barron, Dr. Tequila on FamousHitsLive.com. 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

drummer do a CD with me in 1990. Just passed away here a couple months ago. It's dedicated to our old buddy from Marin County, Buddy Miles.

All right. As manager of this hotel, I've been nice enough to let you play as Eddie the Tiger. All right. As manager of this hotel, I've been nice enough to let you play as Eddie the Tiger this summer. And so far, it hasn't interfered.

Hey, rockers, are you ready to have a good time tonight? Steve Garland here, and it is time for the Hot Rock Podcast, the show where we play back songs from the 80s. We talk to artists that I've encountered through my career that I think mean a lot to you and me. We've done a special on Eddie Van Halen, talked to Dave Menichetti of Y&T, and there's more to come. But we also feature songs from my band that get a lot of requests on this station, the SGB. Now, if you've heard this podcast, you know that we did an album in the 80s that didn't get released. But thanks to Saul, Rich, and Famous Hits Live, we've rolled these songs out, and you guys love them. So thank you for that. Tonight, as we say hi to the USA, Japan, Russia, Germany, hello, Canada, a lot of different countries tuning in.

We're going to jump right into song number one. This song was written and produced in 1984, and it's finally remastered in rock and stereo and high fidelity. I want you to listen and let my producer, Saul, know what you think. This is called Love Is Forever from the SGB. Taste the 80s right now on Famous Hits Live.

That's called Love Is Forever from the SGB. If you like that, let Saul, my producer here at Famous Hits Live, know, and he'll put it into rotation. That is a beautiful example of how hard my band rocked in the 80s, featuring my brother Don Rodriguez on drums, the late Paul Covarelli on guitar, myself on bass and lead vocals. And all of this material has always been written by myself and my partner Denise McClure, all the way from the crazy 80s, where we were on the air at nighttime, shooting TV rock shows on the weekends, and never sleeping, by the way. This next song, though, was written completely by Denise McClure, and we just remastered it. I did all the music and vocals with my brother Don on lead. Now, this song is for you if you've ever been pissed off at somebody, if you've ever been so mad you want to get even, and if that person is your ex-boss. Are you ready for all that? Okay, hold on. This is our newly remastered version for 2020 of our song Don't Get Mad, Get Even by the SGB on Famous Hits Live.

That is Don't Get Mad, Get Even. That's some serious retribution rock and roll from my band, the SGB, and recorded in the 80s, but remastered just weeks ago in pure badass stereo. So I hope you like that. Don't Get Mad, Get Even. By the way, my brother Don did all the lead vocals on that, and I think he was pissed because we made him stay up all night to do it. So all the way around, we got our anger salad and rocked that song out. If you like it, again, let Saul here at Famous Hits know, and they'll put it into rotation. I'm Steve Garland, and you're listening to the Hot Rock Podcast. I want to give some shout-outs real quick because one song in particular that's getting a lot of requests here on the channel is a new song that we've done for 2020. We can all agree that this year has been a shit show, yes? No matter where you live on the planet. So I wrote this song with Denise McClure and my daughter, Devin McClure, to talk about not only the fear and the anger and the confusion and all the upset that's happening in the world today, but also provide a ray of hope. And that's what we all need. So standout request for this song comes from Yumi in Japan. We heard you, Yumi. Jillian in the UK. Jovita in Spain. John in Ireland checked in. Lance in Iceland. Aki in Finland. Jesse in Switzerland. Michael in Australia. And Stacy in Canada. Just to name a few, our band is blown away, and we are so thrilled that you like our song that is about this year. And it's also about what I think we all need to get through it. And that is a little supernatural love. Our 2020 track from the SGB. This is the number one most requested song on Famous Hits Live.

Supernatural Love by the SGB. I'm very proud to have co-written that song with Denise McClure and Devin McClure, and a big thanks to all the musicians in the band and producer Terry Allwine. I really hope that as we wrap up this shit show of a year, that everybody finds a little bit of Supernatural Love and makes your life and your light shine a little bit more as we look towards the things that bring us together instead of the garbage that pulls us apart. So stay positive. I'm Steve Garland. We do have more rock and roll interviews from the vault and new ones to come from some of your favorite rock stars. This week, thanks for indulging me as we played some of my own band's music. And if you like it, whether it was, let's see, Supernatural Love or Love is Forever or Don't Get Mad, Get Even, let my producer Saul know, and they'll make sure that it stays in hot rotation. I'm Steve Garland. You know this show does pretty much whatever the hell I want. It's called the Hot Rock Podcast because we go back and play some of my favorite songs and artists from the 80s, like we did with Eddie Van Halen and our Y&T tribute. But we also get the opportunity to play my band's music because that's what this channel is all about. Unsigned artists getting airplay. So if you liked the music from the SGB, like we played tonight, let our producer Saul know, and he will put more of it into rotation. And by the way, Supernatural Love is available on iTunes and Amazon Music for like 99 cents. So if you like it, pick up a copy. I'm going to finish the show up tonight with the other most requested song from my band. This was recorded in 1984, and I know a lot of you have requested it, so we're going to end the show with this. It is the song for those of you who ever owned one of those damn answering machines and just laid there and let your friends leave messages while you laughed. Sarcasm in our band was alive and well in the 80s, and this song proves it. Leave a Message by the SGB on Famous Hits Live. Until next week, keep rocking.

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Right on.

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This is my latest single, Man of War. 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

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Right on.

Thank you.

everybody. It's Steve Garland here on Famous Hits Live, getting ready to party tonight and bring you some great rock and roll from the 80s from my band, the SGB. Now, you've heard some of this music before, thanks to Saul and Rich here on FML. But tonight, we've got a world premiere, brand new song from the band called Supernatural Love. So tonight, we're going to play this song that was written by myself, my wife Denise McClure, and my daughter Devin McClure, all together for the first time. This is all about the moment in time that we're in right now. Don't you wish we could all get back to the simplicity of good health, peace, and love? And sometimes that means you have to connect with something higher than yourself. And we call it a supernatural love. This is a world premiere from the SGB tonight on Famous Hits Live.

That's the world premiere of a brand new song from the SGB, which you know from all the songs we play here on FML from our unreleased 80s album. And that one is called Supernatural Love. We got the band back together along with some great writing from my writing partners, my wife Denise McClure, my daughter Devin McClure out in Brooklyn. We all came together for a family affair to write that song, hoping that the spirit of that song helps people around the world right now really discover the supernatural love we all need to get through this and make it a better world. Now, it's time to party 80s style. We're going to take you back for songs from the same band from the 80s, from 1985. Thank you for all the requests, by the way. Xenia in Russia, Gilbert in Germany, Julia in the Netherlands, and longtime listener The Tree from UC Berkeley all request that, well, okay, this is Saul's words, the mega hit, Leave a Message. And thank you, Saul, for that. This song, by the way, along with Supernatural Love, are now available on iTunes. Just go to iTunes and type in the SGB and you'll see them both. 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

Leave a Message. That's by the SGB here on Famous Hits Live. I'm happy to tell you that that song, Leave a Message, and the first song we played tonight, Supernatural Love, are both now available on iTunes. Just type in the SGB, and there they are for you to download. Let's get on with the party, though. I know that many of you are in seclusion. You're tired of it. You want to go out for a walk. Go get a cheeseburger and get back to your lives. But the great thing about Famous Hits Live is that we bring the party right into your house. And a lot of credit goes to Saul Vigil and Rich Ferrasso for putting this whole station together to help unsigned musicians get their music out there. So big thanks to them and you for supporting my band and requesting this stuff from all over the world. For this last song, we moved to Santa Cruz, California, where my band Viva Santana has played many times. Freedom in Santa Cruz requests this one called True Romance. Now, if you haven't heard this before, it was written and produced in 1985 by the SGB along with Michael Hirsch, Don Rodriguez, and Paul Covarelli on guitar. I wrote this song with Denise McClure, and the whole idea is whether you've been married, you've fallen in love, you've had a terrible breakup, we all aspire to find true romance. And this is about that search. But it's also got a kick-ass dance beat, so you got to give it that. This is True Romance from the SGB on Famous Hits Live.

Now, if that isn't the sound of the 80s, I don't know what is. That's True Romance by the SGB, another track from my unreleased album of 1985. Thanks again to Famous Hits Live for asking me to go into my broadcast and music vault to pull this stuff out, and to you for requesting these songs from around the world. You brought the band back together. We released Supernatural Love tonight. I hope you enjoyed that. That song, along with Leave a Message, are now available on iTunes. Just look under the SGB. And if we get enough requests, what the hell? We'll put up True Romance as well, so you can keep them on your phone. In the meantime, I want to give you a quick update on Y&T, one of my favorite hard rock bands of the 80s, 90s, and today. Dave Menichetti is doing fine. He was going to do an interview with us, but had to bail because of a sore throat. He's doing much better, and we hope to have him back on the show soon and talk about all of their concert dates that are being rescheduled. Lots of other bands I hope to reconnect with as we bring you back the hot rock of the 80s and today here on Famous Hits Live. I'm Steve Garland. Hope you had a good time. Let's do it again soon. If you've got any comments about the music we played or my hot rock podcast, please send them to Famous Hits Live on Facebook, and we'll get back to you on the next show. Until next time, keep rocking and stay safe.

0: Hey, rockers. Steve Garland here with another very special Hot Rock podcast. Tonight, if you've been missing going out to live concerts, and I think that's all of us, well, tonight we have a live concert from Viva Santana, and we're going to play it for you in just a second. I got to tell you, it's a fun show to play in because these are songs we all love. Black Magic Woman, Oye Como Va, Smooth. They're all classics, and you're going to hear a lot of them in this live concert tonight. While you're listening to the concert, if you want to check out more on my band, Viva Santana, just go to vivasantanashow.com and you can see videos of the band. You can also see a link to buy tickets to the only show we are doing this year. It's a socially distanced concert, and it's at McConnell Estates and Winery in Elk Grove, California. So if you like what you hear tonight and you're in the NorCal area, just go to vivasantanashow.com and there will be a link right there to pick up tickets. Now, on with the show tonight. Before we play it, a big thanks to the musicians that helped make all the great music. Lead guitarist extraordinaire Michael Hernandez on guitar, making that sweet sound of Carlos Santana. I mean, he's channeling the spirit of Santana when you hear this concert. Also, Greg Birch and Gil Herrera on drums, on keyboards, Dave Schuler, and on the great percussion that you can't do Santana without. On congas, Selwyn Jones, and on timbales, Victor Aguilar. So crank this up. It is Viva Santana live in concert. Everywhere around the world, I want to hear you turning up the speakers in Brazil, Japan, New York, Russia. I know you guys listen to my show, and I know you listen to Famous Hits Live. Paul in Ireland, Miguel in Portugal, and of course, right here in Northern California. Turn it up for Viva Santana Live on Famous Hits Live.
1: Ladies and gentlemen, are you ready? We are very excited to have this band who has spent the better part of a decade mastering the music of Carlos Santana, and they're here to entertain you tonight. Ladies and gentlemen, Northern California's premier Santana tribute band, ladies and gentlemen, the Rhythm Vandals, Viva Santana!

Thank you so much. Thank you so much. There are three decades, I guess almost four now, for Carlos Santana. So many records I can't keep track, but this is the one that melted all the ladies around 1999. Or at least a part of their clothing, I'm just saying.

Yeah, thank you so much. Here's an old one way back from the 60s, done by the Zombies. Hey, done by Santana. No, no, no.

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Ben, also known as Dr. Tequila, and you are listening to Famous Hits Live. Right on.

I've been feeling blue. I just can't seem to get ahead.

Keep on pushing and believing. One day you're gonna rise. I hear my brother's voice saying, keep on pushing.

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1: Hey, Richie Barron, Dr. Tequila here. It's a Thursday, beautiful day up here in Healdsburg, California, in the wine country where we now reside. Listen, I'm going to start doing some shows with the recount of some of my old escapades and happenings in my life, in the music world, in the world, period. There's much more than meets the eye here in this world, folks. I got to tell you that. I've got stories that'll make your hair stand on end. Stuff that's happened to me that I have no idea how they happened. Many times when I was next to broke, I'd go from having a bunch of money, 69,000 cars, not that many, maybe four, down to being living in a Volkswagen bus back in the day, you know, on the road all the time. Things are much different these days, thankfully. Grateful. Only I've got a lot of stories. I've had a couple people asking me for more stories about my what I've done in life. So this one I'm going to do right now is dedicated to Princess Leia, Sweetie, and Luna, three lowrider ladies from L.A. One of the many I've gotten in the past few days, about six, eight lady lowriders. Totally marvelous, man. Anyway, one of the biggest stories, I got to make it short because it's a long one. I was playing in the Tahoe, living in Tahoe. I went in the Sahara and I was making a phone call back in the days when they had pay phones, believe it or not, on the wall. 12 of them in a row back by the buffet in the old Sahara Tahoe casino. Well, I was calling a band that was coming down to back me in Tahoe. In Tacoma. So I took my money clip out of my pocket because I had a pocket full of quarters. That's what phones took. Quarters, dimes, and nickels. Put it on top of the phone, a big black phone box. Made my call to Tacoma and left. Got to the grocery store up in Round Hill in Tahoe. Went to pay for my cart. No money in my pocket. Yeah, it hit me. You left it on the phone, you fool. I rushed back down to the Sahara. Naturally, it wasn't there. Are you kidding? It was packed that day. It was a Saturday. The casino was filled to the limit. So I went to the bar where my buddy Joe, I played the Pinecone Lounge all the time, was bartending. I sat down on a stool, the only empty stool, and I told him what I just done, left all that money on top of the phone. So he got me a drink, gave me a drink. Next to me was a guy in a white shirt. Joe introduced me to him. He said he was a new bartender, just starting that day on the next shift. So he listened to he heard my story. Suddenly he reached into his pocket and pulled out a money clip. Now, this is a packed casino with 12 phones. I never met this guy in my life. He says, "Does it look like this?" And handed me my money clip with almost $500 in it. All intact in a chrome money clip. Well, I couldn't believe it, naturally. We all had a couple of drinks on that one. Anyway, that's the kind of stuff that's happened to me in my life. Somebody's always been watching me, watched over me. I don't know who. I'm not a religious man, but there's a lot of things here much bigger than meets the eye in this universe. So that's story number one. I've got a lot of them. And Saul will be playing some of them periodically. Saul Bigel, if you want to send him an email with your picture to get up on my sites, SaulVigil at hotmail.com with your Ask Dr. Tequila a question with your picture. 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Dr. Tequila, Richie Barron, signing off right now. Ride them low and slow, brothers and sisters. Thank you.
2: 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What?

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Then cruise on over to Belly Up in Solana Beach, Sunday, June 21st at 1:30. 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

Good Tuesday morning to everybody. Richie Barron, Dr. Tequila here. Sitting at my usual kitchen table spot overlooking the North Bay of San Francisco. Mount Tam over in Marin County. Really strange. I spent 28 years probably in Marin County. And now I'm on the opposite side of the bay in a big house up on the hill. Which I wrote about that in a song, by the way. One of my songs called Early Morning Thoughts has this house in it. Today, I want to tell you about a song that I do all the time on my shows and about a man I really admire. Great songwriter, great singer. Singing, too. Yeah, right on. From the Allman Brothers and the man himself, Greg Allman. I do a song called Midnight Rider every show. Love that song. One of the strange things about the Allman Brothers is my best friend of probably 20 plus years that I met in Sausalito, California in 1996, Jimmy Anderson. He was Greg's road manager back in the day, late 70s, 80s. In his, they call him Jimmy Dancer Anderson. He's about 6'5", curly blonde hair, and he took care of Greg on the road. Because, as you know, Greg was a great dude, marvelous personality, but he did have his habits. And Jimmy had to take care of him and get him on the stage a lot of times, which he did. They were both Harley fanatics, both rode Harleys. Both died in 1970. Greg Allman track, Saul Vigil putting it up for you now. On Famous Hits Live Radio. Saul is in Belen, New Mexico. The owner of the station, Richard Verasso, lives in Copperopolis, California, based out of San Francisco for the shows. Richie Barron saying, adios, amigos. Thank you, Spain, Mexico, USA, all the many, many countries that play our music. Thousands of times, thousands of listeners a day, according to Google. They don't lie. 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

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Right on.

0: Because it's live. Lowrider Godfather. Stories of the road.
1: Hey, good afternoon. Richie Barron, Dr. Tequila here. In the wine country, in California. Healdsburg, as a matter of fact, above Santa Rosa, off on Highway 101. Yeah, right on. Anyway, man, people are really getting off on my stories of the road post that I've been doing lately for programmer Saul Biggle. This is one of my early on stories, man, when I was 11, 12 years old. It's just a great one. It changed my life totally. I was 11, 12. My dad was single, and he farmed us out, so to speak. My brother and I, we stayed with different families for 7, 8 years. In this time period, from the time I was 5 till I was about 13, we stayed in this little town called Walkerton on this small farm. People called it, named the Steeles, Steele family. They all played music, instruments. She was a school teacher, and that's how I got off into playing music. She taught me piano when I was 6 years old. I got off onto the guitar. Anyway, part of that part of the story over. When I was 12, this is way out in the country, nowhere. Walkerton's a little town, man. 50, 60 miles from any airports. So no helicopters, no airplanes out there, ever. One farmer way across the field from us, maybe 3/4 of a mile, had a little light plane, little J3 Cub, which I saw him and come and go numerous times on his landing strip out in his field. This particular time, I was down the road from the Steeles farmhouse at their son-in-law's house. They were all at work, both at work, him and his wife. They just built a new house, and I was down there shoveling dirt around the foundation of the house for, I don't know, $1 an hour, 75 cents an hour, whatever they're giving me. Then that was big money when you're 11, 12 years old back in those days. So it's probably 5:30 at night or so, and I've been down there working a couple of hours. 6 o'clock maybe, just starting to get a little bit on the twilight side. And I looked off down the railroad tracks, went past the farm, through the farm. You could see down the tracks for half a mile at least to this huge wooded area. And it was desolate out there, man. Nothing past that woods. More farms way on down to who knows where. We always went down to the woods and played down in that area. I looked down there, and there was this lights, a light, round lights, circular motion lights going around. It was a UFO, man, period. There's no airplanes, like I said, no helicopters ever in that area. So I was getting off into UFOs at that point, but man, this really set me off. I started building rocket rooms in the old shed by the house. And my buddy David from the Walkerton, we played in that rocket room. We had old TV sets, all kinds of controls for the ship in there. But I was a changed man after I saw that. And I lost track of time for I don't know how long. I showed up about half an hour later than I should have back at the house for dinner. Never told anybody about it. I never even told my brother. I kept it to myself for years. But I saw a UFO and it did something to me. I don't know what. They took a triangle-shaped piece of metal out of my neck about a year or so later when I had this thing on my back of my neck. Went to a doctor in this little town out there. So nobody ever figured out what that was. This was back in the days before UFOs became really popular. So anyway, that's my story on that subject. If you've got any stories you want to email to me about anything that's happened to you of that nature, Richie Barron at msn.com, R-I-C-H-I-E. BARRON at MSN.com. Also, email your pictures. And if you're a lowrider, one of my many, many thousands of listeners, send your picture and your car, a picture of your car. I got a lot of lady lowriders too, ton of them, to Saul Vigil, SAULVIGIL, at hotmail.com.

0: Hila. And yes, I'm under quarantine like everybody else. The old lockdown routine, they call it. Put on us by Mayor Breed and Governor Newsom, which is all good. It's better to stay at home and not be out collecting viruses from other people, huh? So just make the best use of your time. Work out. Write songs. Whatever it is you do, work at home. But this has inflicted a lot of problems on entertainers and bartenders, waitresses, on and on the music business, in a lot of businesses. Thankfully, we got truck drivers and doctors and nurses and hospital people out there still working for us. We'll blow past this. It may take a few weeks, few months, who knows. But if you protect yourself and stay away from, use the distance thing they're talking about, stay away from other people, you can make it through this. So right now you are listening to Dr. Tequila's Cantina or my compilation, one of the two, put together by DJ programmer Saul Vigil. I'm going to thank my man Richard Verasso up in Copperopolis, California, where he's running the show and doing a lot of events up there. I'm supposed to be there August 29th at an outdoor stage in downtown Copperopolis. We'll see how that goes. Hopefully we'll be there. So this is Richie Barron saying, everybody hang in there. This will all blow past. We'll all be out there partying again. Famous Hits Live Radio with Saul Vigil. Roll 'em, Saul. Thanks, brother. Yeah, we want to thank all the requesters for Secrets in the Night, the number one requested song on Famous Hits Live right now. Spain, Italy, some of the really afflicted countries. Will they stay inside and listen to the show, I guess? All good. Secrets in the Night, Famous Hits Live Radio.
1: 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And you are listening to Famous Hits Live. 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
0: Hey, Coronavirus Blues, take 3.

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0: 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Right on.
1: Anybody like B.B. 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

0: 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Right on.
1: Peace and Serenity, take 4. The truth will show you the way.

Hey, Richie Barron, Dr. Tequila here. You know, I'm just sitting here staring at the North Bay out of my window, and I only got one thing to say to everybody right now. It goes like this.

Yeah, and request your favorite Dr. Tequila Richie Barron track. Here with my favorite DJ, Saul Vigil, on our favorite radio station, Famous Hits Live. Thanks for listening. Here is that disc jockey right now, Saul Vigil.

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Thank you for checking out the Richie Barron Dr. Tequila Full Song Compilation Show. I'm your executive producer, Saul Vigil. 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
1: Hey, Richie Barron, Dr. Tequila here. Beautiful sunny day, Mother's Day, as a matter of fact. We're just picking up her mom at a facility here to go to dinner for Mother's Day. Anyway, listen, man, I got a story I got to tell you today, one of my stories of the road. This one is about playing in Alaska. Firstly, when you get booked there, you have to book 10 weeks at a time because they have to pay your airfare, your rooms, and you to play for 10 weeks. So you have to stay that long. But it was a really good pay. And I was up there right in the height of the pipeline when there were pipelines going for oil and also pipelines laying on the bars everywhere, piles of you-know-what. And they would six-pack you, we've discovered, when we started to play there. Somebody bought you a drink. They didn't buy one. They bought you a six-pack on a tray. So needless to say, I did not drink much in Alaska. I found a gym in one of the hotels right downtown, nice weight room with a sauna. And I spent most of my time in there because the people up there, all they did in those days, I don't know if they're that much different now, they drank and partied, man, that's it. I would usually see them when I went to the gym. All the people that had been in the place the night before till 3 or 4 in the morning would be in this restaurant called The Fox right downtown Fairbanks. Fairbanks, Alaska is where we went. They would have been there eating breakfast about 10:30, quarter to 11 when I went to the gym. When we went up there, it was in January, booked out of Seattle. We've had to take parkas with us, and we discovered why when you got off the plane. It was freezing, man. You needed a parka. Keyboard player Frankie stepped down off the stairs of the plane and slipped and fell right on his butt immediately. So they had a motel about a block from the club in Fairbanks. I can't think of the name of the club right now, but I'll think of it. It was owned by a guy named Bill who owned the TV station in Fairbanks, too. Ran by a mafioso dude named Tony from New York. There's a lot of them came there during the pipeline days. I met lots of them. Became good friends with several. And they made money galore, as you know, in those days. Those guys had nothing but money, nowhere to spend it. So when they came in that club, half the time, there'd be a pile of white on the bar about the size of a football cut in half. And I didn't want to get into that. I couldn't get into that either. I'd have never made it. We played 6 nights a week. It was great money, but there's no way I could get into doing all that stuff they did. But a couple of the guys in the band, they started getting those drinks brought to them. The drummer got so bad drinking ouzo. A couple of them got off of that stuff. I can't stand it. And I had to send the drummer back to the States. He got so he couldn't hardly play. He'd get so drunk, I had to get rid of him. Mike was a great guy, but I had to get another drummer. I got a local drummer, thank God, for a couple days. So I got another guy flown up out of Sacramento, wherever it was, I forget, somewhere down south. Anyway, that club was run by Tony. When we got there, the first, he was there about 3 days, and then he took off for Hawaii, and I never saw him again until the 10 weeks was up when he came back. Rough life, huh? So you talk about the frivolities up there. Women, my God, I didn't know what to do with myself. It was hard to know what to do next. But I'm not one to complain, so I did the best I could. One of the weird things that happened was there was a clothing salesman working at only clothing store in Fairbanks, I think. He hung out in the club. Really good guy. But I don't know how much money he could have made selling clothes in that town. Anyway, all of a sudden he disappeared. He had a house half a block down the street, across the street from the club, right downtown. He rented from these two old ladies. Well, they came in one day, hunted me down and said, Richie, do you know anything about, I forget what his name was, man. He's gone and he owes us $270 for the heating oil bill. And they said, if you pay that, you can stay there here till you get done playing the club date. So naturally, I went and I got it out of my pocket. I didn't spend nothing up there. I came home with a lot of money that time. We had so many trips out of that. So many different things happened up there. You couldn't believe it, man. You go to the brothels outside of town, where there'd be like 15 women, big bar, then they would all come down to the club and party too. So, like I said, I did the best I could. People, come on. There was a big fire after I left. The club caught on fire about a month later or so. Maybe 2 months after I got done playing up there. And I heard from somebody in Alaska, a friend of mine, a lady friend, naturally, that Billy, he had a box of, big box of cash in the club. So it was on fire. So the dude tries to get back in there. Well, he did get back in there. The only problem is he never got out. He died in the fire. That club burning to the ground. So that's the story about that place, as weird as it is. That's the story of Fairbanks, Alaska, and what it's like to be in Alaska in the middle of winter when it's so cold that you don't even want to go. You can't go outside. You can't even breathe. 30 below, about average. So it was great fun while you were playing inside, but I would never again go to Alaska in the wintertime. I guarantee you that. Dr. Tequila, the Lowrider Godfather, over and out on Stories of the Road on FamousHitsLive.com. Keep listening. 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We love you. Keep it up. 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That my wife gets it. Something wrong with my email right now, but I get them from her. 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For Richie Baron, Dr. T, Lowrider Godfather, low and slow. Later.

0: what? 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
1: Crank it up. 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

0: Hey, I'm Derek Davis, and I've got two number one hit songs that hit the blues charts just in the last couple weeks. A song by the famous Godfather himself, Son House, called Death Letter. And the other song is called Mississippi Mud, written by myself. And I'm hanging out with Richie at Famous Hits Radio.
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So as a songwriter, as a listener, I grew up also, not only do I like country, but I like 90s alternative and rock music and stuff. So that influences my songwriting. And as a listener, I like bands like Matchbox 20. Anybody know of Matchbox 20? Okay, cool. So this is one of their songs that I like to cover. It's called 3 a.m. So I'm going to do my rendition of Matchbox 20, 3 a.m.

0: Thank you.
1: So, a few years ago, I started taking guitar lessons and singing lessons. It was about 5 years ago now. And the song that kind of got me started, it's the first single I ever released, and it's a true story about a police officer that I wrote about 4 or 5 years ago. And I was at the park one night, singing and writing songs out of the trunk of my car. I just started the whole thing and just kind of getting started, getting figured out. And this police officer pulled up while I was writing songs late at the park one night, asking what I was doing, and was a little suspicious of what was going on because it was almost midnight and the park was closed. And we started talking, and eventually she asked me to sing one of my songs for her, and I did. And at the end of the song, she had this big smile on her face, and we ended up talking there for like an hour. And anyway, a few days later, I wrote a song about that night and meeting this cop and how she had kind of been a little guarded, and then by the end of the night, she was very sweet and nice. And I wrote a song about it. It's called Thin Blue Line, and I put it on Facebook a few years ago, and it kind of went viral and got me started taking this music thing serious. So it's called Thin Blue Line. It is on Spotify and iTunes, and hope you guys like it.

Thank you. How are you guys feeling? Are we having a good time tonight? Are we having a... Sweet. Cool. I'll play a song that everybody knows, because I'm not sure some of these songs that, like 90s alternative, or maybe some people don't like country, but this is a song that I know everybody knows. And this is by one of my favorite artists out there, a guy named Tom Petty, rest in peace, and it's a song called Free Fallin'. So I know you guys know this one.

I'll play another original song from my new record in Nashville. This song is it's a song called Hollywood Apartment, and it's a party song, and it's a song about a young kid who's dreaming of being a star, and he lives in Hollywood on the boulevard, and you know, he sees all the stars every day wishing he could be like them. And it's a song about a dreamer, and it's a song about me. So it's a song called Hollywood Apartment, and I hope you guys like it.

0: Okay.
1: Hey, so we're at Copper Town Square here with Nick Tyrell. We just had a great set. That was great, Nick.
2: Thank you so much. Yeah, I had a blast here. This is my second time playing in Town Square, and it was a blast, and really looking forward to next season.
1: Well, next season we're going to drag you out here with a band.
2: Yeah, and I think that would add a lot. But we did good acoustic, too, but that would add a lot of energy. But we had a blast tonight. A lot of people showed up, which is what you want. And
1: you have a lot of fans, and they really enjoyed it, and they were just kicking back and having a good time. Look, they're not even leaving right now, yeah, so that's great. But the thing is that you can catch your music on YouTube. Tell me about that.
2: Yeah, on YouTube and also on Spotify, iTunes, Pandora, all the music platforms, and YouTube also. And it's Nick Tyrell, T-Y-R-R-E-L, and it's on all music platforms available.
1: All right. Well, that's a great way to find out. If you weren't here to hear his music, you could check it out that way. But we have to catch him next year, so I appreciate you being here.
2: Yeah, thanks for having me, and I really look forward to it. Thank you guys so much, too.
1: All right. We'll see you out there.
0: Okay, that was Nick Tyrell, who was playing at the Town Square a year and a half ago, and I happened to catch him on tape and also interviewed him. So that was cool, and then I'm expecting him to come in the studio, so let's see if we could catch up with him right here at Copperopolis.rocks.
3: Change it up. It's kind of like a pitcher in baseball having to play right field for a year or something. Yeah. So it's going really well, though. I like it.
0: Being Steve Young sitting on the bench with Montana. But the whole point is someday you get to be Montana, and that's the whole point of writing. Why don't you give us a tune?
3: Yeah.
0: And,
3: maybe
0: an original, because you know you've been writing. Let's see what you got on that.
3: Yeah, I'll play one of my newer singles that came out last year, right before COVID. It's called "Coming Through Your Radio," and it is on Spotify and iTunes. But yeah, it goes like this: "It's coming through your radio." Wrote this in Nashville too. Clay Mills and Mike Krompas and Ashley Clark. Really proud of the song.

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1: Man, I gotta tell you, that's fabulous.
0: Thank you.
1: Absolutely fabulous.
0: Thank you.
1: So, been in the music business for so long and recording and stuff, and one rule in the book of 101 of writing songs is that if you could use the word radio in your song, it's a big plus.
0: Yeah, that's true, huh?
1: I think we did that. That's always been like, you know, kindergarten knowledge. You said use radio.
0: Yeah.
1: Turn it up, turn me on, you know. a great hook, and that's really what a song begins with.
0: Thank you. Yeah, the girls seem to like that song.
1: There you go. Girls buy records, yeah. If there are records anymore.
0: Yeah, there are.
1: I still say roll tape.
0: Yeah.
1: There's no tape anywhere.
0: Roll the play button.
1: Yeah. So you know, my advice as a management kind of guy is that in the music business, there's so many aspects of it, and your publishing is the most important part of your whole career. Like, you know, you're a young, and I got to tell you out there, handsome fella. So playing live is going to be great for you, you know.
0: Yeah.
1: But not a lot of people. Well, Willie Nelson, I mean, that guy is just like a legend. So if you could ever get to that position, God bless you. Yeah. But basically, it's a young man's game, and it's the publishing that's going to keep you alive and well.
0: Yeah.
1: And then if you could get some guy like Tim McGraw or someone to do your song,
0: right?
1: Shoot, you're there. So you're really playing the right part of the game.
0: Yeah.
1: And you're really, it sounds like you really got a good formula. Because you were talking about the talent of doing it, but you have to have a style, too.
0: Mm-hmm.
1: Nick, you know, has to have Nick's style.
0: Right.
1: And even though you might do a cover song, you might throw a little Nick's
0: spin on it. Yeah.
1: Spin. A little seasoning, you know what I mean?
0: Totally. I love
1: so,
0: that.
1: So, that really turned out good. And it sounded fabulous on the air, didn't it, you guys out there? So, let's hear another original maybe, because you're on a roll. You had a hit on your last song. I thought that was a hit.
0: Thank you. Yeah. I've put out about six, I think, singles so far, you know, over the course of the last 5 years, and I've gotten great, you know, feedback from all of them. So I'm happy about that. As long as people like them, the ones that are listening, that makes me feel good.
1: We're going to play these songs, too, on the radio here, so people could, from here, could keep listening to them.
0: Yeah, totally. I love that. Yeah, well, I'll play another original if you want.
1: All right.
0: This is the most recent single called Hollywood Apartment. We wrote this in Nashville with some of my best friends as well. So this is the most recent single, Hollywood Apartment. It goes a little something like this.

0: Yeah, what a story.
1: Yeah, thank you. Yeah, Hollywood Apartment.
0: Yeah.
1: That song.
0: And you wrote that in Nashville.
1: Yeah, that song, I had actually four other co-writers, Clark Abbott, Clay Mills, Mike Krompas, and Billy Montana, who are all fabulous songwriters. And that song was almost like an assembly line, because it was a few years from when it got started to when it got finished, and then a year or two later to when it actually got released. But I'm really proud of that song, and it's got a cool story. And
0: yeah, it's got a storyline, and that's something that hits are made out of.
1: Yeah.
0: Because people have to paint the picture in their mind.
1: Right.
0: And you allowed that. And also, back to our rule book 101, you had, first song had Radio, which was, you got an A on that, and this one had Party in it. So if you could have a party in your song,
1: yeah,
0: everyone's happy.
1: Yeah, my next song's going to be called Radio Party.
0: Yeah, there you go. You're there. And so, yeah, how do you get your inspiration for these titles and songs?
1: You know, when I first started playing guitar and singing when I was about, right after I turned 20, close to 21 is when I had played baseball my whole life. And then after junior high school and junior college and baseball, I ended up dropping out of school and I just needed a hobby. And I randomly had taken a guitar lesson and singing lesson. It was just supposed to be a hobby, and I, you know, quickly fell in love with it. And I was kind of depressed at that time, so finding this inspiration for music, and I wasn't even planning on writing yet, but finding, you know, this guitar and singing was just like my saving grace, it felt like, especially at that point in my life. And I'd started covering some songs, and I was like, man, I think I can do this. And, you know, very naive 20-year-old who knows nothing about the music business, you know, there's nothing can stand in your way when you don't know anything about it. But I had gotten a songwriting book from my aunt and uncle, and I kind of, a few months later, felt really, you know, high on the idea of singing for my whole life, even though I had no plan at all. And there was this girl that I really liked that I was depressed about. So I had this interesting dynamic of feeling really good and feeling really sad. And I thought, you know, maybe I'll just try this little songwriting book. And I wrote some lyrics and put some guitar chords down. And I had my first song. I was like, man, I haven't played music very long, but I've listened to music my whole life very avidly. And I knew what a good song sounded like. And I knew it was pretty strong for, you know, my first song ever. And so I just put so many songs down in the first couple of years of writing, and I continue to also, but I in the beginning I had like just an overflow of ideas that I still have, you know, plenty today that I draw from if I have a co-write.
0: Nice.
1: And eventually, you know, it's kind of hard to always have them, but I still do get inspired, you know, quite often. And
0: you got a notebook that you keep?
1: Yeah, and nowadays a lot of it's on the phone anyway. You have a voice memo. But there are times where you might not have an idea, or maybe they don't like your idea, but that's where it comes in handy to just be able to play the guitar, even just basically, or however you play it, or any instrument, just because you can kind of come up with stuff. And again, it kind of draws back to just learning the formula of songwriting, learning how it all works, because if you don't have an inspiration necessarily, you can at least try and come up with something from playing music, because you're not always going to be inspired. But when you are inspired, and when I have that feeling, it truly does feel like magic, because it feels like I have this thing in my head or this feeling in my heart, and it's like literally magic, because you're transforming it from this thing in your head or in your heart into a real thing. And it's just
0: thin,
1: so
0: air
1: cool.
0: Down onto plastic is what they used to say.
1: Yeah, I remember Tom Petty saying in an interview that he thought music was the only real magic in the world, because and he didn't even almost like speaking about songwriting, because it was just so like, you know, magical and almost superstitious. It was this really neat thing that I really related to, and I think it's just so cool. And that feeling when you are inspired and being able to transform something into a song, it's just so cool and creative, and I love it more than anything. But I also do love performing a lot, and that's what's cool, is if you write your own songs, being able to perform something you created, you know, with your friends or on your own for a public audience is just so cool. And although I would love to have someone sing a few of my songs, that's what's great about writing a lot of songs, is there's room for someone else to sing a few.
0: Well, and John Cougar, you know, Pat Benatar made I Need a Lover That Won't Drive Me Crazy famous, and that was one of his songs, and it helped his career immensely.
1: Yeah.
0: And there's a lot of other examples, but, you know, on one or two tunes, don't worry about selling them out and making a ton of money.
1: Yeah, you can't overthink that one.
0: Yeah. And then save some other nuggets for, you know, your pleasure box, but you got to sell a couple of them. And once they get your image and they press it 2 billion times, you know.
1: Right, exactly.
0: And then the Nick Tyrell cartoon G.I. Joe character, you know.
1: Yeah.
0: You know, lunchbox,
1: exactly.
0: You know.
1: I love that.
0: It goes on and on once they get you.
1: Yeah.
0: But it's all about the soul, like you say. It's the magic of the music, and if you keep that, then you know the lunchboxes come and go. Kiss made a fortune off the lunchboxes.
1: I bet, yeah. And T-shirts.
0: Yeah. So your folks are kids of the '80s, aren't they?
1: Yeah. That's what they had grown up on. I was born in the '90s, but they were kids. You know, they were.
0: Yeah.
1: You know.
0: So. So their music and stuff infiltrated you while you were listening to all that and stuff. And and I know that you perform, and even though you do have originals, you probably have a couple of covers up your sleeve.
1: Yeah.
0: Because you have to fill in that time at the gig, right?
1: Yeah.
0: So how do you get how do you intertwine those songs with your originals, and where do you get those at?
1: Well, I feel like my parents gave me a great taste in music, and I, you know, grew up on 80s and 90s alternative rock and rock and roll, and I actually really feel like I use that. And I mean, I write some stuff that's pop country, and I grew up on pop, but really alternative rock and rock is where I have grown up listening and where my heart first fell in love with music. So Bon Jovi and the Goo Goo Dolls and Foo Fighters, Matchbox 20. And what's cool about that is that those are the songs I grew up on and I love, and they're also songs that almost everyone knows. So when I cover those songs, it's something relatable. I love playing originals for people, and you know, then they ask me, oh, is that on iTunes or whatever? But I also love when people come up to me, and this happens a lot, and they say, oh my goodness, you just played my whole Spotify playlist. It's happened a few times, and I just love that, you know, because it's cool to be able to, it helps people connect, you know. At the same time, it's great to let them hear new stuff of your originals that they've never heard, but I also love when they get to really connect with you before that, just by you playing them their favorite song.
0: It's a double-edged sword, because like your songs are highly listenable. The ones that I just heard are highly listenable, so if I was in a park, I would enjoy them and listen,
1: right.
0: And that's cool and everything, but then all of a sudden you play like some guy's hit song, mm-hmm. and you really get their attention.
1: Yeah.
0: And so it's the double-edged sword is, what do you want to promote, and then what do you want to do for the people?
1: Right.
0: I mean, I've had to play Mustang Sally on a set just because they want it. You know,
1: right.
0: It's like, oh my God. All right, I'll do it for $20.
1: That's hilarious.
0: So give us an example of something that you pull out of your covers hat.
1: Yeah, well, I'll play one of my favorite cover songs. I remember listening to it when I was really young, and I loved it. And I didn't even know what the song was about, but I just loved the feel of it. I noticed a lot of the songs I love, especially in the alternative rock genre, it's not even always the lyrics. The lyrics are great, but it's what I'm listening to is the melody and just the feel of the song. And this one is Kenny Wayne Shepherd, Blue on Black. And it's always been one of my favorites to cover at shows, so I'll give it a taste of that one, Blue on Black.

Okay, that was Nick Tyrell right here in the studio. I had him on live and got to tape at least part of the interview for rebroadcast. So enjoy that. Nick Tyrell, and we're going to see him soon right here in Copperopolis. And stay tuned for his music on copperopolis.rocks. This is Rich Ferrasso.

Hey, I'm Derek Davis, and I've got two number one hit songs that hit the blues charts just in the last couple weeks. A song by the famous Godfather himself, Son House, called Death Letter. And the other song is called Mississippi Mud, written by myself. And I'm hanging out with Richie at Famous Hits Radio.

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First, I want to start off by telling you tonight's show is for the fans. It's for you guys. My band has had over 500 requests from around the world for the SGB. So tonight I'll play you the top three songs and a garage band surprise track. But first, a welcome to our listeners. Last week we had over 53,000 listening worldwide. So hello from across the US to Japan, Russia, hello Germany, the UK, Italy, Spain, Brazil, Ukraine, Mexico, Poland, New Zealand, and so many more. We are just knocked out by the fact that you guys love what we're doing on the Hot Rock Podcast. And a big thanks to Saul and Rich at Famous Hits Live for hosting our show. The number three most requested song for my band this month came from the 80s. It's all about that time when you get tired of dating a bunch of different people and you really are looking for that one person that makes your heart beat really hard and maybe affects other parts of the body lower. You know what I'm talking about. This is True Romance on Famous Hits Live.

From the unreleased album 1985, that's the SGB and True Romance, the number three most requested song this past month for our band's music. And tonight's show is dedicated to the fans, so let's do some shout-outs to Juanita in Brazil, Luis in Spain, Vinny in New York, Akiko in Japan, Aki in Finland, Sasha in Russia. They've all been emailing and IMing Famous Hits Live for the SGB. So thank you, first of all, for that, straight from the heart. Our number two most requested song this month is actually brand new. I'm really proud of this track because with everything else going on in the world, I felt, and so did my co-writers, Denise McClure and Devin McClure Rodriguez, that we should really write a song that helps us remember. We should all focus on the things that bring us together, not the difference in the color of our skin or the language we speak. Ringo Starr once said, peace and love. Well, actually, he says it all the time. So we rolled all of those ideas into this song about what's going on in the world today and how we could all use a good dose of supernatural love.

Supernatural Love by the SGB, a brand new track here on Famous Hits Live. I'm Steve Garland. This is the Hot Rock Podcast, our 11th in our series, heard every Saturday here on Famous Hits Live. Tonight's show is dedicated to you, the fans, that have been requesting not only that I interview different rock artists, we also play my music from my band, the SGB. And with over 500 requests this month, I am blown away and thankful that you guys are digging the music. This last one in our countdown goes right back to the 80s, and it's also available on iTunes and Amazon Music because you asked for it. It's the most fun you can pack into a freaking 80s song, all about getting your first answering machine. And if you're too young to know what that is, Google it. You put a little cassette in, and then you pretend you're not home, and people leave you messages. It was so magical. It's called Leave a Message, the most requested song from the SGB this month on Famous Hits Live.

Leave a Message. That there is the number one most requested song here on Famous Hits Live from my band, the SGB. And if you're just tuning in, it sounds totally 80s, right? Well, that's because it is. My band recorded 14, 15 tracks in the 80s as we had a chance to get signed by Atlantic Records. And when that didn't happen, like a lot of unsigned acts on this channel, we just put them into the vault until Famous Hits Live asked us to share some of it with the world. And we've been blown away at your response to not only the SGB music from the 80s, but our new stuff. So I thank you. I'm Steve Garland. Every week we talk to somebody, whether it's a rock star from a favorite band or original music from my band. Finally tonight, I've got a special treat. This is not an SGB song, but it's a track recorded in our studios back in the 80s when we had some extra time. Kerry Gaines, a good friend, drummer, and lead singer, actually wrote this song and brought it to me, and we decided, what the hell? But I have to tell you, I was listening a lot to ZZ Top at the time. So I brought in the late Paul Covarelli, again from the SGB, to play some great guitar tracks. And between the three of us, we finished this song called Burritos and Blues here on Famous Hits Live, a true garage band classic.

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1: 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That's Burritos and Blues. A big thanks to my buddy Kerry Gaines, a good friend who not only played drums and sang lead vocals on that track, he also wrote it. A peek behind the curtain on what goes on with garage bands. And in the 80s and 90s, it was a whole lot of fun and a whole lot of rockin'. Like they say, if you can't remember the 80s, you didn't have a good time. 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

Hey, it's Dr. Tequila. Richard Barron here, coming to you from the North Bay of San Francisco. Beautiful day today. Listen, I'll take time right now to thank all the lowriders who respond to our Ask Dr. Tequila a question with their pictures, and especially Luna from L.A. You know, she has brought in a multitude of listeners to my shows, man. From L.A., San Diego, Phoenix, Portland, Seattle, San Francisco Bay Area, the Mission District, now even Tokyo, Japan. It's marvelous, man. So this new acoustic track I've done now in the last couple days here, Saul has it up online. It's called A Funky Monkey Feeling. Since Luna and a lot of lowrider listeners deem me the old school lowrider godfather, and I'm very honored. I'm just going back, way back in time in the music business to the Funky Monkey, man. So we'd like to tell you one more time, if you want to get a hold of Saul Vigil, you can get into my Facebook group. I put everybody up. I got a compilation, well over 100 lowriders. To send your email with your picture and your car, if you can do that, that's great. Saul Vigil, SaulVigil, at hotmail.com. 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Till next time. Hey, Funky Monkey Feeling. Take two.

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1: Davison, I've got two number one hit songs. It hit the blues charts just in the last couple weeks. Song by the famous Godfather himself, Son House, called Death Letter. And the other song is called Mississippi Mud, written by myself. And I'm hanging out with Richie at Famous Hits Radio.

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1: Spent my days with the woman and kind, smoked my stuff and drank all my wine. 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

0: this next guy, San Francisco Institution. I don't mean homelessness. I mean a very funny comic. When I work with this guy, I think to myself, I need to get to work. Hardest working guy. Two or three national PBS TV shows. Local radio guy with Willie Brown on Green 960. Just finished a week of a one-man show, a month, excuse me, of a one his own one-man show in Washington, D.C. at the Improv Comedy Club. A genius, a brilliant man. Put your hands together for Mr. Will Turner!
1: Johnny Steele, fashion consultant to the stars. How about a hand? Hey, guys, thanks for coming to a free concert. This economy is the only way we're going to get you out here. My wife and I are doing our part. We went from a $700,000 house to a $350,000 house, and we didn't even have to move. I don't know about you, my 401k is now a single-digit K. It might just be K. Not even sure it's that deep in the alphabet. It could be a C. When everybody in America knows the name of the Secretary of the Treasury, that's not good. And I can't believe these guys are giving out bonuses to the same people who bankrupted them. Well, we need to keep our bonus structure intact in order to attract the right caliber of executive. I think the right caliber for these guys is a 357. Maybe a 22 long, because, you know, it bounces and it doesn't have enough power to get out. Every time I make a deposit, now I ask the teller for two pieces of identification. What's your mother's maiden name? Of course, the best line was from a New York stockbroker who said, this is worse than a divorce. I'm more than half what I was, and I'm still married. Funny for some, not for all. And Barack, even Barack's optimism has been a little blunted. You know, the best he can come up with is, we're losing jobs at a much slower pace. Yay, I think. But I am still shocked that America was able to cast aside its prejudices and actually vote for a Harvard Law graduate. Tell jokes about it, man. It's tough. I can't even see him. The halo is still too bright. And he is smooth. It makes Clinton look like a chunk of concrete wrapped in Velcro, dipped in wallpaper paste. You can't mock hope. He's hopeful. He's got that look like on the poster, you know, like he looking up like he can see into the future, you know, not too far, tomorrow morning, 8:47, Pacific daylight, you know. Like he's posing for the fifth face of Mount Rushmore. But I never thought that Bush would do so badly that America would turn to a black guy named Hussein. A half black guy, sorry, half black. And isn't that just like America? Yeah, we could have an African-American president, but why don't we start out with a starter black guy, you know, like a hybrid. Baby steps. Whoa, work our way up to Ving Rhames. Of course, you know who plays Barack in the movie? Brad Pitt. There have been some changes. It's nice to have a president when he speaks with a foreign leader. The other guy isn't more eloquent in English as a second language. Refreshing to have a chief executive who doesn't think domestic problem means mothers battling the help again. But some stuff is exactly the same, man. Guantanamo. We still got signing statements, domestic surveillance. It's D.C., you know, same old circus, just different clowns. Yes, we can keep things relatively the same. Some things are the same and different. They say that he might be a little arrogant, but at least he's smart. Because we tried arrogant and stupid, and that didn't work. He may not be stupid, but he also might be crazy. Trying healthcare again? What's wrong with you? Didn't you learn anything from Clinton? I don't care what you promised Teddy Kennedy. Trust me, he's not going to be that upset. Tough crowd. No, I think it's healthcare, man. Every time I bring up healthcare, people start... Hey, you saw the town halls. People were crazy. Government is bad. Get government out of my life. And rain. I don't like that either. Get rid of that. Some guy had one sign that said, stop socializing America and keep your hands off my Medicare. Dude, at least use two different signs. You can understand why they're leery of public health care. They've obviously been let down by the public education system. But the Democrats, man, they're no help. I mean, the Republicans, you know, they're crazy. They wouldn't let their kids, they kept their kids out of school so they weren't subjected to Barack's subversive message to stay in school. We want to work with the president. Yeah, sure you do. The same way a five-year-old with a magnifying glass wants to work with ants. And then, of course, you got Bill Clinton, who flies to North Korea on an empty plane and comes home with two hot Asian journalist chicks. Old habits die hard. I don't care what you say, man. Bill is good. I hear he's going back for more. What do you want to bet? He got debriefed on the plane. People trying to groan at the same time. That's enough. You guys have a treat coming up for you. I want to thank you all for showing up. And don't forget that we can make a difference. It's not the 20% on the left or the 20% on the right. It's the 60% in the middle. It's about us because we outnumber the crazy people. Thanks a lot.
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Hey, it's Dr. Tequila, Richie Barron here, coming to you from the North Bay of San Francisco. Beautiful day today. Listen, I'll have to take time right now to thank all the lowriders who respond to our Ask Dr. Tequila a question with their pictures, and especially Luna from L.A. I know she has brought in a multitude of listeners to my shows, man. From L.A., San Diego, Phoenix, Portland, Seattle, San Francisco Bay Area, the Mission District, now even Tokyo, Japan. It's marvelous, man. So this new acoustic track I've done now in the last couple days here, Saul has it up online. It's called A Funky Monkey Feeling. Since Luna and a lot of lowrider listeners deem me the old school lowrider godfather, and I'm very honored. I'm just going back way back in time in the music business to the Funky Monkey, man. So we'd like to tell you one more time, if you want to get a hold of Saul Vigil, you can get into my Facebook group. I put everybody up. I got a compilation, well over 100 lowriders. To send your email with your picture and your car, if you can do that, that's great. Saul Vigil, SaulVigil, at hotmail.com. 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The Lowrider Godfather Show comes on Saturday, Sunday nights at 8 o'clock California time. 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Hey, Funky Monkey Feeling. 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

all gathered around every Sunday. Cook up some fried chicken, collard greens, black-eyed peas. Play some baseball, football, softball. Everybody just had a wonderful time. Me and the fellas got together and this is what we wrote about it.

What's up, Internet? This is the Bay Legend, Oakland's finest, MC Sergio. And when I'm streaming, you already know who I'm plugged into and tuned in with. When I'm streaming, I do it with none other than Famous Hits Live.

Game time, baby. I want to dedicate this to all the fathers and the father-like. But today, I want to show appreciation for three of my favorite and fondest people.

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2: 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Saul has it up on the radio playing already. 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Hey, Richie Barron, Dr. Tequila here on Famous Hits Live Radio. Listen, I got a fabulous new song, even if I do say so myself. I like it. People are digging it. And it's called Just Another Day in Your Life. It's on YouTube. You go in and put Richie Barron, Just Another Day in Your Life. It'll come right up. Done by our programmer, Saul Vigil, here on Famous Hits Live Radio. So go check out the new song, Just Another Day in Your Life. And it'll play here on Famous Hits Live Radio, too. Thank you, people. Talk to you later.
3: It's Richie Barron, Dr. Tequila, with his latest song, Just Another Day in Your Life. This is a song for everybody out there in the world trying to live your dreams today. Featuring an all-star studio lineup, including Wayne De La Cruz on keyboards, Evan Palmerston on bass, Chris McGrew on drums, Chris Pimentel on guitar, Stuart Beats on the saxophone, plus Barry at Northern Light Studio in Santa Rosa, California. With the legendary Dr. Tequila singing his heart out, here's Just Another Day in Your Life by Richie Barron.

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1: Good day to everybody. Richie Barron, a.k.a. Dr. Tequila, and in some circles, out of Los Angeles, known as the Lowrider Godfather. Listen, I write songs about everything. Fires in California, Hawaii, a couple political things. But I have written a song, a couple of them, two or three songs, for a movie that's still in the process of being done about the ancient aliens called the Anunnaki. It was gleaned from Sumerian tablets and stories about them coming here 300,000-400,000 years ago searching for gold from the planet Nibiru. And I've ran into a new good friend of mine. We've become very good friends. We've got a lot in common. He's an author, philosopher, humanitarian, a great dude all the way around. His name is Blake Sinclair, B-L-A-K-E-S-I-N-C-L-A-I-R. And he likes my songs. We're going to do some stuff with those, too. Anyway, Blake has a new book out on Amazon called Roswell, R-O-S-W-E-L-L, about the famous crash in 1947 in Roswell, New Mexico. And his father was a big military man stationed at White Sands Missile Range in New Mexico. And believe it or not, he was one of the first to get on that ship after it crashed. He actually saw the aliens that were on it. One alive and three or four dead, something like that. So anyway, Blake's dad was right there. This book is totally different than any other Roswell book I've seen. He also has a website, SirBlakeSinclair.com. SirBlakeSinclair.com. So get that book if you get a chance, Roswell, on Amazon. Listen, the song plays Anunnaki Came for Gold by Sci-Fi Track at the end of this spot. Listen to the words and you'll glean just about everything you need to know about the Anunnaki. Their ancient gold mines are spotted by the thousands on Google Maps. So listen, Richie Barron, Dr. Tequila, gonna sign out for now. Thanks to my programmer, Saul Vigil, from Baleen, New Mexico. Speaking of New Mexico, also the station owner, Richard Verasso. He resides in Oceanside, California these days. 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Talk to you next time. Over and out.

for the gold. The Anunnakis, still among us today. A powerful race, still got human slaves. Their agenda is a

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Hey, you out there in famous hits radio listening land. Richie Barron here, Dr. Tequila, also known as the Lowrider Godfather, on my shows on Friday, Saturday, Sunday nights. Anyway, today I'm touting a good friend of mine, Pat Broderick. He's a famous artist from Florida. Comic books, videos, you name it, he's done it. Mainly known for Marvel Comics and DC Comics. And you will know the comics that he's done. Batman, Green Lantern, and Spider-Man. All the ones that I used to look at when I was younger. Anyway, he is hooked up with award-winning writer Mike Barron. And they have a new comic out, Supernatural Sagas about the Old West, called Bronze Star. Bronze Star Comics. The first volume is sold out, stunning the critics and collectors who've seen it. Great art and mystic storytelling. Now the stakes are up with new chilling monsters and haunted lawmen. I've seen the videos on it. It's great. Bronze Star Comics. Pat also happens to be the artist on my videos on YouTube of my Anunnaki tracks. Anunnaki came for gold, and Princess Balata, who is also known in ancient text as Ninma or Inanna. That song is at the end of this post today. The one I have up today is called Princess Balata, rolled by Saul Vigil on Famous Hits Live Radio. So for Bronze Star Comics and Richie Barron and the Anunnaki tracks, stay tuned.

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Creating humans to mine the gold, free Anunnaki workers from the mines. They're made slaves

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Right on.

I had a drummer do a CD with me in 1990. Just passed away here a couple months ago. It's dedicated to our old buddy from Marin County, Buddy Miles.

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2: Say, man, ladies, Dr. Tequila, Richie Barron here. Purple Phantom Rolls Royce. I think you're going to dig this one. I did it at my dining room table. I'll get it in the studio later. Make it a little longer with some horns in it. This one sounds pretty good to me. Listen to it. I love the lowrider listeners we're getting lately. Saul sent me the Google verified numbers. We get those anytime we want. How many people listen worldwide? I'm so grateful the numbers of people that are listening to my shows. It just makes me feel honored. Thank you guys for listening to Famous Hits Live Radio. And yeah, I am going to get that Purple Phantom Rolls Royce. Richie Barron, over and out. Adios, amigos. Low and slow.

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A big purple phantom, I'm not stepping in the rear. 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
1: Hey, everybody out there, Famous Hits Radio Land. Richie Barron here, Dr. Tequila. I'm starting my second compilation put together for me by DJ programmer and good friend of mine has helped me a lot, Saul Vigil. So I'm going to start. The first song in this new compilation is going to be Princess Bellotta, about the Anunnaki princess who helped change the DNA. She was the mastermind in it, her and her brother Enki, 250,000 or more years ago. A lot of people may not know anything about it or believe it, but I believe it. I wrote the song Princess Bellotta, and here it is about the Anunnaki.

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They had a great feast to celebrate the newfound leisure time, creating humans to mine the gold, freed Anunnaki workers from the mines. They made slaves of humankind.

Hey, thanks for listening on Famous Hits Live. The number two song in this new compilation, Richie Barron, Dr. Tequila Songs, is going to be Love on a Dead-End Street. I recorded that first time back in 1990 on my Secrets in the Night CD. Buddy Miles, late great Buddy Miles, played drums on that one with Al Molina horn section from San Francisco. So this is the new version off of Dr. Tequila's Prescription for Fun CD, 2014. Roger Smith from Tower of Power on keyboards. Great piano solo in his song by Roger. Okay, roll it, Saul. Love on a Dead End Street, vintage 2014.

Number three in this compilation, Richie Barron, Dr. Tequila Tracks. Thanks for listening. Number three is a song I wrote called Doing the Best I Can, about a guy who's done pretty well in the music business, has a big black limousine, a bunch of guitars, big sailboat, big house with a swimming pool, but the girl that he's been after forever doesn't have anything to do with him. He's got everything he needs, but he still cannot get her. Doing the best I can. Roll it, Saul.

Number four, a song called Touring Bus Blues. I wrote this song years ago, back when my daughter and son and my wife at that time went back home to Longview, Washington, to stay with mommy because I was on the road. There's no place. You cannot take kids and wives out on the road when you're playing music. It doesn't work. Stay in the motels. There's nothing for them to do. So they went back to mommy's, and I never again stayed with that wife. My kids are both marvelous now. Dondra is a world-famous photographer. My drum is a drummer son. Derek, drumhead I call him, is a very, very good heavy metal rock drummer. He could play anything, but he chooses to play rock. He's in Washington State. They both are. So here it is, a song called The Touring Bus Blues. You listen to the words, you'll get the story.

Hey, number five in this compilation. Thanks, Saul Vigil. It's called Just a Sideman, Not the Leader of the Band. I play when she lets me, take a solo when I can. You can see where this is going. Back in the middle 80s, this young, beautiful lady, Marin County, she drove a 240 Black Z, beautiful car. Well, it ended up she liked that car better than me, because she had left her boyfriend to come and live with me. He was down in South Bay somewhere in San Francisco. And a couple of months later, he caught up with her. He had bought the car for her, the 240Z. He caught up with, found out where we were. Well, he went to a shopping center where she worked. He didn't know where I lived. Luckily, probably for me. Anyway, he took the car back. So she ends up going back with him to get her marvelous 240Z back. Just a marvelous woman, huh? Anyway, so I wrote Just a Sideman, Not the Leader of the Band. And that's on one of my CDs. And here it is.

0: Number six in this compilation. Richie Barron, Dr. T here. This one is called You Think It's Gold. And hey, I wrote this one about the same woman who had the 240Z. And she did think it was gold. Akin to the nowadays, the women with the balloon-shaped lips who are constantly taking pictures of themselves and live with a camera facing their own face. What do you call that? Narcissistic? I believe it is, yes. So you think it's gold, the words will tell you everything I felt. And I was very lucky to get rid of this woman, to have her leave and go back to her old boyfriend, who's a total moron. But that's another story. That's their business. So anyway, you think it's gold, but I didn't. So I had to move on. Luckily, I got to move on.
1: 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Right on.

Number 7, one of my all-time favorite recording artists, piano player, singer extraordinaire, songwriter, great songwriter, a Leon Russell tune I did cover of. This man was recorded in 1996 at Trevor's, a nightclub which is still there in San Rafael, California. I played the place many times, many, many times. Called Masquerade, one of the great Leon Russell hits. R.I.P., brother. I loved you.

0: Nice.
1: On to number 8. One of my favorite songs I've ever written was about a lady named Rita. I also wrote a song about her. We'll probably put in this compilation. Back in the 80s, late 80s, I was playing a place. I lived in Gig Harbor, Washington, right on the water. I played a nightclub called I forget what the name of it was. It was down at the end of the Gig Harbor, which is out of Seattle, Washington, by the way, close to Tacoma. So anyway, Rita and I took a liking to each other. Problem was, she was the girlfriend of the guy who owned the club. He bought her a nice new Corvette. So, she was pretty well set up. She was only like 21 years old. Beautiful. Anyway, luckily, I did not stay in town because I don't know what would have happened between the boyfriend, me, and her. But we were, very heavy and hot. I decided it was time to leave. I got my big old Cadillac, my trailer full of equipment, and headed for San Francisco. It's called Secrets in the Night. Listen to it. You'll get the words. You'll understand what I'm talking about. In my opinion, a great song. I had Buddy Miles, Al Molina, Evan Palmerston, Jerome Fletcher, Paul Green, great harp player from Tucson, Arizona, on this one. Also, the two songs you heard earlier, Just a Side Man and You Think It's Gold, are on that CD, Secrets in the Night.
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Here we go. Thanks for listening. Richie Barron, Dr. Tequila here. Song number 9, I did in 2010 at the Mural House of Latin Rock with my main man, Richard Segovia, BNS Productions. We pile it high. This is called Dr. Tequila. I had some great players on this one. Arrangements, horn arrangements by David Stone, sax player. Frankie Bailey, Tom Poole on trumpets. Really good production. Francisco on the board, running the board for us. Everything in the song, up and down the coast, drinking margaritas, playing in all the towns. I even got Tio Chilo's restaurant in the out chorus of it, which is down in the Mission District in San Francisco. Great restaurant. In fact, we went there and had lunch yesterday. Here's to Liz, the daughter, the one who runs the place. It's a family-run operation, one of the only ones left, probably the only one left, down in the 24th Street Mission District. So here we go, Dr. Tequila. I'm trying to hook this one up with a producer in Texas and Hollywood, Danny Ramos, who's just come out with a movie called Margarita Man. Well, Dr. Tequila fits right there, huh? Okay, baby, roll it.

All right, we're moving on. Number 10 in the Dr. Tequila music compilation. Yep. Thanks, Saul Vigil and Richard Verasso at Famous Hits Live. You know, in this business, I have moved around a lot in my life. On the road for years, East Coast to West Coast, and too many points in between. But I loved it all. I wouldn't trade it for anything. I wrote this song living in Sonoma, a little suburb called Agua Caliente. And there's only one thing to do down there. In Sonoma itself, there's this town square with all the restaurants, nightclubs, theaters, everything on the town square. About roaming around down there on nights when I wasn't in Marin County, looking for something, whatever it was, or they were looking for me. It all worked out. It was a good time in my life, but I had to get back to Marin, get out of there. Cruising the square. You hear the words, you'll know what I'm talking about. Roll it, Saul.

number 11 in this compilation. This song is called People Like You, dedicated to everybody out there, especially the ones who actually listen to my music. You're the greatest. And we get worldwide play on this Famous Hits Live station. Thousands of listeners. This one's called People Like You. You listen to the words, you'll get it. Thanks. Roll it, Saul.

Number 12 coming down right now. I recorded this song live. Well, I didn't. Somebody recorded it for me at the Black Oak Casino up in Sonora, California, up in the foothills and mountains. It's called the Black Oak Breakdown. I wrote this song on stage in the middle of a Jay Giles song. Whipped it in there with my partner drummer, David Coolhoven, singing the backups for me. Great singer on his own. Great drummer. This was Stuart Veets, Ian Lamson, Evan Palmerston, Steve Salinas, or sometimes up there. I played up there 12 years all the time. Supposedly, we're going back this summer. That's what I hear from the entertainment director. The Black Oak Casino, Richie Barron, Dr. Tequila, and the Mission Mob. It's called the Black Oak Breakdown. Right on, man. Break it down.

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0: Yeah, Richie Barrett.
1: Hey, number 13 in this compilation. This song is called Midnight Rambler. It's an old Leon Russell. The Stones did it. It was enhanced for me. It's a live version I did. This is either done in Eureka, California, outside concert, or at the Black Oak. I don't know which one. Saul Vigil enhanced it for me. So here we go, my cover of a Leon tune called Midnight Rambler. Roll it.

Rolling on, 2020 is here. This song's called Dream World. Living life in a dream world, easy to be. Anything you want to, just close your eyes and you'll see. This is on my 2010 Dr. Tequila CD. Got Jackie Herrera singing the backups from San Francisco, California. Great singer in her own right. Dream World.

0: Hey, song number 15. This title is Still Ahead of You, one of my only few political songs that I've delved into writing. I do a lot of ancient alien songs, the Anunnaki, the Egyptian pharaohs. This one is a kind of a political. I'm not, like a lot of people in this country, we're not real happy with the government and what they're doing right now. But I won't get into all that. You listen to the words and you'll see. I wrote this song 20 plus years ago, and it's more true today than it ever was then. More true right now. Still ahead of you. Roll it.
1: Right on.

0: All right, number 16 in this compilation by Saul Vigil on Famous Hits Live. This one's called Freeway Lover. It's about a beautiful lady I used to see driving a white Corvette, Marin County, on Highway 101 periodically. I finally chased her down, got a hold of her. I didn't actually chase her down. I just happened to meet her off the freeway. We recorded this live in Pete Slauson's old studio in Terra Linda, California. Stuart Veets on the saxophone, Billy Noteman on the harp, Jeff Craig on drums, who happens to be Huey Lewis's brother, Rico on the keyboards, and Jerome Fletcher from Novato, California on guitar. Freeway Lover. Hit it.
1: One, two, one, two, two.

winding down in the compilation now. This is number 17. Help somebody lose the blues. I wrote this about noticing all the rich people living up in the hills, like Oakland Hills or whatever hills, Marin County Hills, that thought they were way above all the people that lived down below and never helped anybody with anything. They wish they'd just go away. Help somebody lose the blues. This is off of my Rather Have the Green Than the Blues, which is a classic song in itself. Kind of regretful it didn't get into the classic blues category, period. A lot of people think it should be there. This is called Help Somebody Lose the Blues. So do it. Help people out.

I've got to end up this compilation. Saul Vigil and Richard Verasso from Famous Hits Live Radio. To all our thousands of listeners out there, this song is called Dr. Tequila's Prescription for Fun. I wrote it about all the West Coast beach towns that I've played in and partied in many times and love them all. Clear down to San Diego, Venice Beach in L.A., Marina Del Rey, Malibu, fun place, Hermosa Beach. I love Hermosa Beach, played the Lighthouse several times. Redondo Beach, and naturally, my hometown, the Bay Area, San Francisco. Dr. T's Prescription for Fun, and the T does stand for tequila. So shake it up, people. Roll it, Saul.

0: Hello, everybody. This is Salvador Young, executive producer here at Famous Hits Live. We are going to do something a little different today. Most of the time, I interview rock bands. But this time around, I will be chatting with Elise Drake from Drake Creation Shop. She is based in Stockton, California, and she is a custom Tumblr creator, a mastermind. She knows the artist's rules, and she breaks them. That is what sets her apart from the rest. Now, hello, Elise. How are you? And are you ready to speak the world?
1: Hi, how are you, Soul?
0: Okay, let's get into this, shall we? So what year did you start Drake's Creation Shop, and what was the inspiration to take such a brave step in your life?
1: So it was 2019, and my husband worked in IT for a local grocery chain here. And with COVID happening, he has lost his job during the pandemic. And I had just started watching videos and seeing how this technique was done on tumblers. And we looked at each other and just said, hey, let's do this. And so we started our own little family business. Originally, I just did everything on Etsy. And then we started doing markets once the pandemic kind of lifted a little. And so now mostly we sell at markets. I sell online also, as you know. I have shipped internationally. Everything is kind of done on social media. People contact me that way, and we go through what kind of tumblers they want, or people at the market pick out what I've already made.
0: Okay, so you do both ways then? You do them both?
1: Yes.
0: Okay.
1: Oh, yeah. Yeah.
0: Now, you are definitely the mastermind behind these custom tumblers you create for unique customers. Now, you get challenged daily. I know this because I'm your customer, and I push your creativity to the limits. And I'm not ashamed to admit that. You know. Now, how do you deal with work stress and balance your creativity? What are your tricks of the trade?
1: Well, what I love to do is just come out into my workshop, which is where I'm talking to you from right now, and sit and look at what I need to do. And when somebody comes to me with something that they want, I try and envision stuff in my head. Hey, what would be the coolest way to do this? And I've had a lot of interesting custom Tumblr requests. And I try not to stress myself out because it's art and every piece is unique and it's a piece of art in your hand. So I turn on my music and I just kind of let the tumbler, the epoxy, the different materials I'm using take over and let it flow.
0: Now, how do you handle self-doubt? This is a tough one. I mean, you make a tumbler for someone, and of course, there's no way you're going to know whether they dig it until they hold it in their hands and they, you know, visually look at it. Now, do you ever feel nervous about, you know, showing your work to somebody? And how do you handle that nervousness?
1: Oh, I feel nervous every time. And my biggest supporter is my husband, Ron. And so when I say to him, I don't know if this is right, he is bluntly honest, and he'll tell me, no, it's great, or no, hey, fix this. So he's like my quality control, my second set of eyes, because I will never think anything's perfect that I do myself, because I do have a touch of imposter syndrome. But he really helps me out. And then my two boys, my 15 and 12 year olds, boy, are they brutally honest. If they say, Mom, what is that? You know, then I know I need to do something different. And if I think that it's not good, I restart the process. Typically, I don't think I've ever had anybody tell me they didn't like a cup that I have made for them and sent to them. So I think I've done a pretty good job with all my backup support here helping me.
0: Now, I read that the late David Bowie said that he was never happy with a recording. There was always something that he wished he would have changed. Now, do you feel that way when you make a tumbler? That you always wish there was one little detail you could have changed.
1: Every single time.
0: Oh, my goodness.
1: In fact, when I have a certain someone tell me no glitter, then I see a speck of glitter in there. I see a speck of glitter in there, and I'm like, oh, no. But, hey, I can't keep glitter out of anything.
0: It gets everywhere.
1: Everybody knows. Oh, and I always think, well, that's just a little speck of brightness from me, right?
0: Right.
1: But yes, every single time I look at a tumbler, I find the flaws in it. But you know what? Flaws are beautiful, right? Flaws are part of art. So I've had to learn how to accept it. So it's been a growing experience for me also.
0: Now, when you head into your workshop, where you are right now, do you have any rituals that you do before you start your work to get in the right state of mind? Now, does music help you? I think it does. And what are your go-to songs, and what is your style of music?
1: So, music is huge for me. So, I hit my playlists, and I some days I play all 90s, grunge, Pearl Jam. Some days I play new wave, 80s. Some days I'll jam, some days I play new wave 80s. Some days I play my goth music, some days I

0: my workshop table because I was so proud of it at the time I made it. And I'm still proud of it. And it has so many flaws and it's not anything I would make now. But I look at it and I say, hey, this is how far you've come since 2019.
1: Wow, that's incredible. So that all that together is part of the process.
0: Correct, yeah.
1: Okay.
0: Yeah.
1: Now, have you ever worked on a project where you get physically exhausted after it's complete? Now, John Resnick from the Goo Goo Dolls told me this, that after he makes an album and it's done, that he is not he's physically tired. He needs to rest his body, not just his mind. Now, do you get that way? And how do you make yourself feel better?
0: So I just did a Tumblr for an awesome lady in Indiana who said to me, I want it to be Lisa Frank and Dolly Parton and Sparkles and everything.
1: You got
0: to
1: have Sparkles and, with Dolly.
0: Yeah. Oh, yeah. And I said, okay. And she said, do whatever you want. That Tumblr I redid three times.
1: Oh, my goodness.
0: It was physically draining to me until my husband said, you've nailed it. It's right. And I sent it to her and she was thrilled. When I was finished with that Tumblr, I couldn't come back in my workshop for a day because I was just like, I am done. I am drained. And it was a physical Tumblr, too. I know it kind of sounds funny, but you're painting, you're hanging over it,
1: yeah. You
0: know, doing epoxy. So it's more emotionally or, you know, mentally draining, but it also can be physically draining. So then what I do is go sit out on my front porch and just to enjoy being outside, my husband and I sitting and chatting. We listen to music out there. So that's kind of how I re-energize.
1: That's how you get back to feeling creative again, because it's got to drain the creativity out of you. I mean, it has to.
0: It does, but it's almost like a good way. Like you're almost, I don't know, purging. I'm not sure how to describe it, because art can be angry, art can be creative, art can be sweet, art can be sparkly, all of that. And so it almost pulls all of that out of you. So it's kind of a good thing, if you get what I'm meaning.
1: Yeah, I get it. Now, how important is presentation in your business? You go to night markets and you show your work. How much thought and time goes into the presentation of it so people can walk by your booth and stop?
0: It's certainly been an evolution from when I first did it. And I've watched other people at markets. It's such an interesting community to be a part of with other vendors. And you see how other people present their stuff and you kind of take that in. Now it's super important to me to have the way my tumblers are displayed. So it's interesting and it stops people, and I make little scenes with my tumblers. So right now, while we're recording this, it's close to Halloween. So I have a whole apothecary shop section where I have all my Halloween stuff, and I have, you know, lifts and levels to do different heights and all kinds of props in there. And so it really stops people and it starts conversations. And one of my favorite things about being a vendor or even talking with people about what they want on their tumblers is getting that human connection and talking to them, because I enjoy that interaction.
1: Okay, so that's part of it. But the presentation, does it change every time you go to a different market?
0: You know, some markets are themed markets. So, yeah. For example, this Friday I'm doing a Harry Potter themed one. So I'm going to have all Harry Potter stuff. Then the next week is a Hocus Pocus one. And then there'll be Christmas ones. So I have to change. And I, trust me, I have lots of decorations. And I'm always changing out what I do. I'm grabbing stuff out of my kids' rooms, you know, sometimes saying this will look cool. So, yeah, I have to change it up a lot.
1: Now, when you get a thank you card or positive review from a customer, how does that make you feel?
0: Fantastic. Means the world to me. When I've had, for you example, send me postcards saying thank you, and that's some of the postcards I have up here. And then I've had people, person in England that sent me a postcard saying how fantastic it was and how excited she was that she got a tumbler from California. And it makes your soul happy when you've done something that

0: has touched somebody else. So I love it.
1: Wonderful, wonderful. Now, when you get a brand new customer comes, stands before you, and you've never seen this person, and they tell you they aren't entirely sure what they're looking for, and I bet this happens a lot, are you able to read them by body language and then able to suggest certain things, and then do you just go with the flow? How does that work?
0: That's interesting, because yeah, I do watch body language, now that you say that. I do watch what they're gravitating towards, what I have displayed. And then, you know, if I see they're picking up a tumbler that's full glitter, or a tumbler with skulls on it, or a, you know, a speaker tumbler that has all the rock bands on it, yeah, then I can kind of go through and say, hey, what are you interested in? What do you like? What's your favorite color? You know, what's your favorite hobby? And we start a conversation, and that's kind of the funnest part of it, is starting a conversation and really kind of connecting, because once I feel connected to the person, it's almost like I can feel what they want. And so I've done that several times, and they're like, I just do whatever you want, and then they end up loving the tumbler.
1: Oh, so that's, so it all comes together. Is it like a puzzle where you collect pieces and then you gotta fit them in the right area?
0: That's exactly, absolutely. You've hit the nail on the head. It is like a puzzle. I couldn't have said it better. So yeah, it's like you're just fitting everything together. Some people, I'll show pictures to them during the process to make sure they like it. And they'll be like, I would have never imagined you could do this. Some people are like, just send it to me. And it's just pieces to the puzzle. You're right.
1: Okay. Now, your business is family operated and owned. Of course, we support family businesses here. Now, how much influence do your husband, your kids, how much influence do they have on you? And would you like to tell them anything on the radio today?
0: Well, they're my life. I adore it. We're team Drake. That's what we say. We're a neurodivergent household. So my boys both are on the spectrum, and I'm also ADHD. So we celebrate that. We have different beautiful brains. My husband is my biggest supporter, my biggest cheerleader. My boys, although, you know, one's a teenager and one's a preteen, they support me too. Yeah. They support me too. We go out to markets together. They know when I'm out in the workshop to let me be. I couldn't do this without my three guys, Ron and Kevin and Jack. And they're just my world, and I love them so much.
1: Now, when you do create in your workshop, do you need to work alone?
0: You know, yes, but this goes with the ADHD. It's almost like I need, they call it body doubling. So you need to have music on, or even just like a YouTube video where somebody's talking, because it kind of takes one part of my brain that might be spinning around too fast and quiets that so I can focus. So while I do need to be alone, I need something going on in the background, either mostly music, or maybe if I'm interested in the news, which who wants to be interested in that nowadays? But I know, you know, right? I want
1: I
0: it on.
1: Be creative and have news in the background. I couldn't do it. There's no way.
0: Exactly. No. But it just, it calms my brain down enough to be able to create. And then that's how I work it. They usually leave me alone out here, so that's good. They're like, leave mom alone. She's out there working. So
1: now, finally, Famous It's Live broadcast around the world and back. 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
0: So I have Facebook, Instagram, and TikTok. 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
1: Okay.
0: I do have a Shopify website we haven't started yet. But okay. So the best way is on any of those social medias, or you can contact me at drakescreationshop@gmail.com. But the social media accounts are what I like to say to go to, because you can see all of my artwork. I post everything on there, as you know, so I post it all on there, and you can see what I can do. And typically I can do what you ask for, and if I can't, I'm honest about it, but I haven't turned anybody away so far.
1: So you can always do it, even if you have to stretch and maybe break some rules along the way, like you, like you're a rebel, like you are, you know.
0: Exactly. Yes.
1: Okay, no, we're not done yet. Now,
0: okay,
1: we are a music station, of course, and I'm going to let you choose three songs we're going to end the interview with. I need you to introduce them all. So tell me which three songs you're going to play and tell me the first one.
0: So I'm a Durani. I've been a Durani since I was 13. Wow. Simon Le Bon was my first pretend boyfriend.
1: Oh, so, okay.
0: Planet Earth.
1: Yeah.
0: And okay. Duran Duran, which is, I just love it. Then my second song, my goth heart is a showing here, but it's Plain Song by The Cure. I love that song. It's so ethereal and beautiful. And then my third song, Dead Souls by Nine Inch Nails,
1: yeah,
0: which comes from The
1: one.
0: Crow.
1: This is a dark song.
0: Right. But it comes from The Crow, which is one of my most favorite movies ever. Still showing my goth heart there, I guess, huh?
1: Yeah, definitely.
0: But
1: when you told me about that song, I thought, oh, geez, this is going to go to a different, because the listeners here are very highly intelligent and they like personal touches. And when you picked that song, I thought, this is going to stand out. This is really going to stand out.
0: And so, what's after that? Well, after those three?
1: No, that's it. We got all three?
0: Oh, okay. Yeah.
1: Okay. Now, let's introduce the first song and tell me what station we'll play it.
0: Here's Planet Earth by Duran Duran on Famous Hits Live.

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everybody. Richie Barron, a.k.a. Dr. Tequila, and in some circles, out of Los Angeles, known as the Lowrider Godfather. Listen, I write songs about everything. Fires in California, Hawaii, a couple political things. But I have written a song, two or three songs, for a movie that's still in the process of being done about the ancient aliens called the Anunnaki. It was gleaned from Sumerian tablets and stories about them coming here 300,000-400,000 years ago searching for gold from the planet Nibiru. And I've ran into a new good friend of mine. We've become very good friends. We've got a lot in common. He's an author, philosopher, humanitarian, a great dude all the way around. His name is Blake Sinclair, B-L-A-K-E-S-I-N-C-L-A-I-R. And he likes my songs. We're going to do some stuff with those, too. Anyway, Blake has a new book out on Amazon called Roswell, R-O-S-W-E-L-L, about the famous crash in 1947 in Roswell, New Mexico. And his father was a big military man stationed at White Sands Missile Range in New Mexico. And believe it or not, he was one of the first to get on that ship after it crashed. He actually saw the aliens that were on it. One alive and three or four dead, something like that. So anyway, Blake's dad was right there. This book is totally different than any other Roswell book I've seen. He also has a website, SirBlakeSinclair.com. SirBlakeSinclair.com. So get that book if you get a chance, Roswell, on Amazon. Listen, the song plays Anunnaki Came for Gold by Sci-Fi Track at the end of this spot. Listen to the words and you'll glean just about everything you need to know about the Anunnaki. Their ancient gold mines are spotted by the thousands on Google Maps. So listen, Richie Barron, Dr. Tequila, gonna sign out for now. Thanks to my programmer, Saul Vigil, from Baleen, New Mexico. Speaking of New Mexico, also the station owner, Richard Verasso. 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

for the gold. Anunnaki still among us today. A powerful race, still got human slaves. Their agenda,

0: all you people out there listening today or tonight, Japan, Australia, USA, wherever you may be. I've got a new song out there now. Saul has it up on the radio playing already. It's called Just Another Day in Your Life. It's on YouTube by Richie Barron. 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Saul has it up now on Famous Hits Live. 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Hey, Richie Barron, Dr. Tequila here on Famous Hits Live Radio. Listen, I got a fabulous new song, even if I do say so myself. I like it. People are digging it. And it's called Just Another Day in Your Life. It's on YouTube. You go in and put Richie Barron, Just Another Day in Your Life. It'll come right up. Done by our programmer, Saul Vigil, here on Famous Hits Live Radio. So go check out the new song, Just Another Day in Your Life. And it'll play here on Famous Hits Live Radio, too. Thank you, people. Talk to you later.
1: It's Richie Barron, Dr. Tequila, with his latest song, Just Another Day in Your Life. This is a song for everybody out there in the world trying to live your dreams today. Featuring an all-star studio lineup, including Wayne De La Cruz on keyboards, Evan Palmerston on bass, Chris McGrew on drums, Chris Pimentel on guitar, Stuart Beats on the saxophone, plus Barry at Northern Light Studio in Santa Rosa, California. With the legendary Dr. Tequila singing his heart out, here's Just Another Day in Your Life by Richie Barron.

Ryan, also known as Dr. Tequila, and you are listening to Famous Hits Live. Right on.

Say, man, ladies, Dr. Tequila, Richie Barron here. Purple Phantom Rolls Royce. I think you're going to dig this one. I did it at my dining room table. I'll get it in the studio later. Make it a little longer with some horns in it. This one sounds pretty good to me. Listen to it. I love the lowrider listeners we're getting lately. Saul sent me the Google verified numbers. We get those anytime we want. How many people listen worldwide? I'm so grateful the numbers of people that are listening to my shows. It just makes me feel honored. Thank you guys for listening to Famous Hits Live Radio. And yeah, I am going to get that Purple Phantom Rolls Royce. Richie Barron, over and out. Adios, amigos. Low and slow.

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0: There, Radio Land, Richie Barron, Dr. Tequila, also known as the Lowrider Godfather. That was put on me by Lady Luna from East Los Angeles, California. Hey, pray for L.A., that's what I say. People will have to carry on, but it's bad down there for them right now. So good vibes out to everybody in Los Angeles area, San Diego. Anyway, today I want to tout the listeners' numbers from around the world. The biggest countries being the USA, Australia, the Philippines, Mexico, UK, Germany, New Zealand, Spain. Thanks to all these countries, the biggest ones approaching 100,000 listeners per show. That's not a week. That is 100,000 listeners per show. And the shows are doing really good on my 7 day a week, 10 o'clock, 1 p.m. and 8 p.m. California time. You can reach me. 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Shout out on the. I'll put it up in the archives and put it up online for you in a spot. 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Really appreciate those cards and letters, people. You know what I mean. Anyway, today, once again, thanking all the listeners in the world for the numbers coming in. 100,000 people a show, damn close. 200 off on USA and Japan right now from being 100,000 a show. Richie Barron, Dr. Tequila. And also, you can contact Saul Vigil, the program director who rolls all my music for me. Baleen, New Mexico, SaulVigil at hotmail.com. SaulVigil@hotmail.com. Richie Barron, Dr. T, also known as the Lowrider Godfather. Adios, amigos and señoritas. Talk to you next time. Thank you. Keep listening to Famous Hits Live.

Tell you today one of my stories of the road. This one is about playing in Alaska. Firstly, when you get booked there, you have to book 10 weeks at a time because they have to pay your airfare, your rooms, and you to play for 10 weeks. So you have to stay that long. But it was really good pay. And I was up there right in the height of the pipeline when there were pipelines going for oil and also pipelines laying on the bars everywhere, piles of you know what. And they would six pack you. We've discovered when we started to play there, somebody bought you a drink. They didn't buy one. They bought you a six pack on a tray. So needless to say, I did not drink much in Alaska. I found a gym in one of the hotels right downtown, nice weight room with a sauna. Well, I spent most of my time in there because the people up there, all they did in those days, I don't know if they're that much different now, they drank and partied, man, that's it. I would usually see them when I went to the gym. All the people that had been in the place the night before till 3 or 4 in the morning would be in this restaurant called The Fox right downtown Fairbanks. Fairbanks, Alaska is where we went. They would have been there eating breakfast about 10:30, 10:45 when I went to the gym. When we went up there, it was in January, booked out of Seattle. We've had to take parkas with us, and we discovered why when you got off the plane. It was freezing, man. You needed a parka. Keyboard player Frankie stepped down off the stairs of the plane and slipped and fell right on his butt immediately. So they had a motel. I can't think of the name of the club right now, but I'll think of it. It was owned by a guy named Bill who owned the TV station in Fairbanks, too. Ran by a mafioso dude named Tony from New York. And a lot of them came there during the pipeline days. I met lots of them. Became good friends with several. And they made money galore, as you know, in those days. Those guys had nothing but money, nowhere to spend it. So when they came in that club, half the time, there'd be a pile of white on the bar about the size of a football cut in half. And I didn't want to get into that. I couldn't get into that either. I'd have never made it. We played 6 nights a week. It was great money, but there's no way I could get into doing all that stuff they did. But a couple of the guys in the band, they started getting those drinks brought to them. The drummer got so bad drinking ouzo. A couple of them got off on that stuff. I can't stand it. And I had to send the drummer back to the States. He got so he couldn't hardly play. He'd get so drunk, I had to get rid of him. Mike was a great guy, but I had to get another drummer. I got a local drummer, thank God, for a couple days. So I got another guy flown up out of Sacramento, wherever it was, I forget, somewhere down south. Anyway, that club was run by Tony. When we got there, the first, he was there about 3 days, and then he took off for Hawaii, and I never saw him again until the 10 weeks was up when he came back. Rough life, huh? You talk about the frivolities up there. Women. My God, I didn't know what to do with myself. It was hard to know what to do next. But I'm not one to complain, so I did the best I could. One of the weird things that happened was there was a clothing salesman working at only clothing store in Fairbanks, I think. He hung out in the club. Really good guy. But I don't know how much money he could have made selling clothes in that town. All of a sudden, he disappeared. He had a house half a block down the street, across the street from the club, right downtown. He rented from these two old ladies. Well, they came in one day, hunted me down and said, Richie, do you know anything about, I forget what his name was, man. He's gone and he owes us $270 for the heating oil bill. And they said, if you pay that, you can stay there here till you get done playing the club date. So naturally, I went and I got it out of my pocket. I didn't spend nothing up there. I came home with a lot of money that time. We had so many trips out of that. So many different things happened up there. You couldn't believe it, man. You go to the brothels outside of town, whether it be like 15 women, big bar. Then they would all come down to the club and party too. So like I said, I did the best I could. People, come on. There was a big fire after I left. The club caught on fire about a month later or so, maybe 2 months after I got done playing up there. And I heard from somebody in Alaska, a friend of mine, a lady friend, naturally, said that Billy, he had a big box of cash in the club. So it was on fire. So
So the dude.

Run goes, tries to get back in there. Well, he did get back in there. The only problem is he never got out. He died in the fire of that club burning to the ground. So that's the story about that place, as weird as it is. That's the story of Fairbanks, Alaska, and what it's like to be in Alaska in the middle of winter when it's so cold that you don't even want to go. You can't go outside. You can't even breathe. 30 below, about average. So it was great fun while you were playing inside, but I would never again go to Alaska in the wintertime. I guarantee you that. Dr. Tequila, the Lowrider Godfather, over and out on Stories of the Road on FamousHitsLive.com. Keep listening. The numbers are great these days. We love you. Keep it up. You can send me emails. Admin, A-D-M-I-N. 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Something wrong with my email right now, but I get them from her. 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For Richie Baron, Dr. T, Lowrider Godfather, low and slow. Later.

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morning, everybody, from Healdsburg, California. Richie Barron and Dr. Tequila here. Beautiful day. Listen, I'm going to do one of my stories from the road for you right now. This one has got to do with I also wrote a song about it called Rita. Lady named Rita. She's on my mind. Well, in those days, she was 79 or 80 in that time period. I got off the road and took a single in Gig Harbor, Washington. Got an apartment right on the water. I think it was about three blocks around the water to the place I was playing. So it happens, the owner of this place, he was about 35 maybe. He was about my age. He had a 21-year-old girlfriend named Rita. I mean, this woman was beautiful, Greek woman. It took me a couple of days, but I fell into love, lust, love, whatever you want to call it, man, with this lady. And I could see that was kind of a ridiculous situation to get into, but it was mutual. That was the problem, totally mutual. So anyway, I realized, actually, we only got together a couple times, but not really got together, if you know what I'm speaking of. But she actually came to my apartment once around the water's edge there. I wasn't home. She left a note on my door. It's probably a good thing I wasn't there. Anyway, I started thinking, you know, this situation, Gig Harbor, I loved that place. Guy got me a really nice 71 Cadillac Fleetwood, forest green. His mother had died. He owned a big Shell oil distribution plant there in Gig Harbor, right on the water. Got me this car for $400. I hung out in this bar he was in. I forget, the Tides Tavern, I think it was. On the water. Everything's on the water in Gig Harbor. That's what it's based on. You can look it up. So anyway, I thought, you know, this is not really the place for me to hang out because you're going to get into nothing but big problems here. Who knows what this guy would be capable of doing. He had a house. They had a nice house and everything. He bought her a Corvette, an orange Corvette, beautiful car. So I decided it was time to pack my trailer, my utility trailer that I had to carry all my equipment, etc. Take that Cadillac I got and go back to San Francisco. Regretfully, and during that week, before leaving, I met this, well, I won't even call her any names or nothing. She was a beauty too, but she was like 19. Remember my song, Younger Woman? Listen to it sometime. Her name was Tammy. She wanted to go to San Francisco with me. So I stupidly, she was living with some guy too. Stupidly went to that house. I'd given her a ride home a couple days before. She worked at the Tides, the place right on the water where Rita ran the front desk and the entry and all that stuff into it, maitre d', for Mike, her boyfriend. Well, Tammy was working in the bar, waitress. Wanted to go to San Francisco with me, so stupidly I took her with me. Should have never happened. Got to San Francisco, stayed in Oakland with a friend of mine, a lawyer, attorney friend of mine, Charles. I got her a job. We went to Marin County where I'd been and hanging out before. Knew a lot of people there, musicians especially. The 2 a.m. Club is owned by a buddy of mine named Goose. I got her a job cocktailing in there. Another big mistake. Everybody's made mistakes in their life, but this was a big one. 2 is all past history now. I could care less. You never look to the past mistakes. Always move ahead. She took the car from Oakland to Marin County, the Cadillac. I had had all new brakes, etc., put on that car when we were in Oakland. Charles had a buddy of his do it for me. That thing was a perfect condition car. Forest green, black leather, black vinyl top.
She took it to Marin County. Short story, longer and shorter and taller. She met this military guy hanging out in the 2 a.m. club, unbeknownst to me. Well, a couple of nights before that, she'd also called me up at 2 in the morning, getting off her shift, and telling me she was with Tom Johnston, my buddy from the Doobie Brothers, at his house. Another marvelous tale, huh? Anyway, she never came home that next night with the car. No, she never came home that night. She had taken off with this military. I won't get into it any farther. They took off for Texas, is what I hear through the grapevine from people at the 2 a.m. club. I had the hood chained down to keep people from stealing anything. Oakland is not that great of an area, as we all see in the papers and on the news. So they couldn't check the oil or anything. They burnt the car up down by Bakersfield, left it sitting on the freeway. I don't know how they got on from there, and don't care. Never saw him again, and thank God I didn't. This police guy, cop from Mill Valley, California, he helped me find the car through the highway patrol. This buddy of mine, Gary Nord, his millionaire dude, lived in a big mansion up by Auburn, California. We took his van down there, towed the Cadillac back to Auburn, California, to his 90 acres on this big lake. Well, he said he was going to get his buddy of his to rebuild the motor for me because it was frozen. They had ran it out of oil. You know what happens to an engine? All you lowriders could know that. So it sat there at his house. The guy never worked on it. It's probably still sitting there. Gary passed away about 10 years ago. Then his son took over the properties. I'm sure that Cadillac is down in the vines and weeds there somewhere. So that's another one of my stories about younger women and what can happen to you if you get too involved. Richie Barron, Dr. Tequila. 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

red team.

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Right on.

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Right on.

or Jimmy on a Harley ride. You might have seen him in Tahoe or at a Raiders game, hanging out at the Summer of Love. Dancer was his name.

Hi, this is Richie Barron, also known as Dr. Tequila, and you are listening to Famous Hits Live. Right on.

Good Tuesday morning to everybody. Richie Barron, Dr. Tequila here. Sitting at my usual kitchen table spot overlooking the North Bay of San Francisco. Mount Tam over in Marin County. Really strange. I spent 28 years probably in Marin County. And now I'm on the opposite side of the bay in a big house up on the hill. Which I wrote about that in a song, by the way. One of my songs called Early Morning Thoughts has this house in it. Today, I want to tell you about a song that I do all the time on my shows and about a man I really admire. Great songwriter, great singer. Singing, too. Yeah, right on. From the Allman Brothers and the man himself, Greg Allman. I do a song called Midnight Rider every show. Love that song. One of the strange things about the Allman Brothers is my best friend of probably 20 plus years that I met in Sausalito, California in 1996, Jimmy Anderson. He was Greg's road manager back in the day, late 70s, 80s. In his, they call him Jimmy Dancer Anderson. He's about 6'5", curly blonde hair, and he took care of Greg on the road. Because, as you know, Greg was a great dude, marvelous personality, but he did have his habits. And Jimmy had to take care of him and get him on the stage a lot of times, which he did. They were both Harley fanatics, both rode Harleys. Greg Allman track, Saul Vigil putting it up for you now. On Famous Hits Live Radio. Saul is in Belen, New Mexico. The owner of the station, Richard Verasso, lives in Copperopolis, California, based out of San Francisco for the shows. Richie Barron saying, adios, amigos. Thank you, Spain, Mexico, USA, all the many, many countries that play our music. Thousands of times, thousands of listeners a day, according to Google. They don't lie. Famous Hits Live Radio. 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

0: Richie Barron, also known as Dr. Tequila, and you are listening to Famous Hits Live. 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
1: Princess Bellotta Suite, take two.

especially when it's true, people. 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Enki, Baknai, and Balata, many thousand years ago. 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

0: 3. I feel a presence come over me, a presence of the anarchy. Princess Belanda, rock night. The Anunnaki is still here today. The presence I feel is history, people.
1: 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Right on.
0: Can't turn back the clock, Richie Barron. We all know that one.

ladies. Dr. Tequila, Richie Barron here. I just got done recording an acoustic version of my new track, Purple Phantom Rolls Royce. I think you're going to dig this one. I did it at my dining room table. I'll get it in the studio later. Make it a little longer with some horns in it. This one sounds pretty good to me. Listen to it. I love the lowrider listeners we're getting lately. It was up over 1,000 listeners on last night's Sunday show. Saul sent me the Google verified numbers. We get those anytime we want. How many people listen worldwide? So there was like 15,666 listeners in California alone last night. That's one show. I'm on 7 days a week. I'm so grateful the numbers of people that are listening to my shows. It just makes me feel honored. Thanks to Saul Vigil, station owner Richard Barrasso from Copperopolis, California, for all the help in the songs that I've gotten to put up on the air for the last 8-9 years. I forget, that's a long time already. Thank you guys for listening to Famous Hits Live Radio. And yeah, I am going to get that Purple Phantom Rolls Royce. Richie Barron, over and out. Adios, amigos. Low and slow. A Purple Rolls Royce. Take 2.

0: 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Oh,
1: a big purple phantom parked at my front door. Is it out there yet? Come on, where is it?

0: Welcome to the Hot Rock Podcast. Steve Garland here, and I am thrilled. You know my favorite band is Santana, and I've been blessed with having Benny Rietveld on the show, Michael Carabello on the show, and today, the legendary percussionist and timbalero with Santana since 1991. Carl Perazzo's on the show. Carl, welcome.
1: Thank you so much, Steve. We appreciate it.
0: There's so much more to say in the introduction of you, but the show would be over.
1: Yeah, pretty good.
0: You're on a short break from touring with Santana right now. Looks like you're headed back to Vegas again?
1: That's correct. We just got back from New Orleans, and we did some makeup dates in Dallas and in Houston. Very successful shows. I can't tell you that the people were ecstatic to have us.
0: That's awesome. You know, talking to Benny about Las Vegas, he said he really loves that residency because you can see the fans and the welling up of the tears in the eyes up close when you play one of the songs that is so meaningful to them and their life.
1: That's exactly right. It's a whole different energy. It allows us to dig in a different way, you know, and play those songs that are meaningful to individuals.
0: I do want to talk about your career with Santana, of course, but you also do some wonderful mentoring, percussion clinics, and more. But I want to start with your journey. Your story begins in the Mission District of San Francisco, much like a lot of the original members of Santana. And you were so young when you got started playing. You know that you've been called a child prodigy.
1: Yes.
0: How young were you when you first started playing?
1: Well, you know, they say it goes back to about 2 years old. And then, you know, when you're four or five, you know, you're doing all this impressive stuff with your hands, and your friends start to like, hey, do this thing, and play Wipeout, and and you know, your cousins make you do things, and you don't really know why. You don't know why you know what you're doing. You know that it feels good in your soul, and that you want to do it at that age. You know, on the other side, Steve, it's all I know. I can't sell shoes. I can't, you know. blessing and a curse, you know.
0: Absolutely. Well, yeah, I think it helped that you had such a musical family. Your first band was your family's band, right?
1: That's correct. Los Corazones. My mother, my father, and my sister Linda. We had this band, and we used to do talent shows. You know, it kind of went from there. You know, and the first thing that I said, Dad, when I grew up, I want to be, you know, a musician. And he said, Son, you can't do both. You can't grow up and be a musician. That's what he meant by that, you know. he said you could do anything you want. He said, if you're going to be a musician, you need to learn to be professional. You need to know more than one instrument. And that right there is the rule of my career. You know, I try to be as professional as possible. You know, he just said, don't just stick with congas or bongos, you know. Learn drum set, learn timbales, learn. He always wanted me to learn vibes, you know, but I never had a passion for that, and I should have. I wish I did.
0: What grade were you in when you started playing with your family's band?
1: Oh, my. Fourth grade?
0: Is that the same year that you had kind of a funny meeting with your first drum teacher?
1: Yeah, Arthur Flower was my teacher, but that was in the fifth and sixth grade. And it turned out that Arthur Flower also taught my dad.
0: Oh, so did your dad tell you that was where you had to go, or was this, did it just happen organically?
1: No, he was just, it happened organically. He happened to be the music teacher at Edison School at that time. Arthur Flower was very good friends with Cal Jader. And that's how I got to play with Cal Jader. And then I did a couple of shows with Cal. There was another drum teacher in St. Paul's that I went to. My dad said, you know, I think it's time you take private lessons. I was still very young. And I remember my dad taking me by the hand to this teacher. I don't remember who the teacher was. My dad said, I'd like you to teach my son. You know, he said, sure. Yeah. Is he familiar with drums? He says, yeah, he's. That's why we're here, because he's banging quite a bit, you know. And the teacher had said, well, let's just check him out. And, you know, he said, can you do something like this and on the snare drum? And I did what he asked me to do, but I displaced it. And I went from tom to tom, the snare. And he went, whoa, whoa, whoa. he went, whoa, whoa. maybe you should be my assistant.
0: So you went from maybe I'll take you in as a student to damn boy, can you come and help teach my students?
1: Yeah, that was it. Yeah, wow. That was it. Arthur Flower came in my life shortly after that when I started taking music in school. By the time I got my third and fourth grade was a lady named Miss Grijalva. And Miss Grijalva, you know, we had to go through the vocoder and we had to play marimba and stuff like that.
0: Sure.
1: And then when I got to Arthur was banned, right?
0: Right.
1: So then it became, you know, snare drumming and hand percussion.
0: And so he was connected to Cal Jader?
1: He was connected to Cal somehow. He had Cal come in, and I got to do a couple shows with Cal.
0: What music were you listening to that was inspiring you?
1: Well, you know, my household was kind of amazing, and we listened to anything from Los Trios de Pancho to the Monkees. My dad listened to Quincy Jones. He loved Quincy Jones. He loved Tijuana Brass, all this jazz stuff. And my sister was deep into the Beatles, deep into the Monkees, the Rascals. It wasn't until where my cousins came in and they sat me down and they said, now you listen to this. And it was Santana.
0: What went through your head the first time you heard Santana?
1: It was everything that I've ever been surrounded. It was everything that I grew up in, but it was in one pot now. It was blues. It was Latin. It was rock. It was fresh. It was new. The energy spoke to me. My cousin George, may he rest in peace. This is the honest to God's truth. See, he said, you need to learn all this music because one day you're going to be in this band.
0: Wow.
1: And it, you know, went in one ear and out the other.
0: Yeah, of course. You did start learning and memorizing all the percussion parts and solos on these records.
1: Oh, I used to play them in 78.
0: Really?
1: Yeah.
0: Let's speed this band up.
1: Yeah, exactly.
0: This song's too slow, S.A. So this was like weaponizing your skills with Chipito and Michael and all the different Latin and Afro-Cuban percussions that are on those early records. So you were listening to the first Santana record, Abraxas. How far along did you get?
1: Well, I've always followed Santana. You know, I've always followed Santana. But those first three albums, you know, even for a lot of people, for a lot of Santana fans, those first three albums were incredible, right? It's the actual scripture of today's so-called music.
0: There's everything in there. Everything.
1: Everything and soon as Santana came out, every other band had a conga player.
0: That's right. I had one in high school too.
1: Exactly. Even Jimi Hendrix had a conga player.
0: You're a teenager now, memorizing all the parts on the Santana records for percussion. How do you think, looking back, that this changes the course of your career?
1: Steve, we're all conduits of divine, right?
0: Yes.
1: So we just receive this enlightening information, and whether you soak it up or not, it's up to the individual. But I can tell you this, that listening to all this music and being super influenced by the music of Santana shaped me in a way that I wasn't one way or the other. I was all of it. Like, 1 week I play in a cumbia band, and the next week I play in a rock band, and then the next week I play in a salsa band. And I had all this weapons of information in my Rolodex, because every genre of music has a true root to it.
0: Yes.
1: And some people play out of the box. You know, you'll hear a guy play funk, but he'll do jazz riffs. And that wasn't me. I always played what was needed for that music to complement the music, right? Because I'm just the messenger, basically, right? The tool.
0: Oh, yeah.
1: The music is the true entity.
0: Now, somewhere along the way, you said, you never know who's in the band and you never know who's watching you perform. How did that play a role in moving your career along? How did that play a role?
1: Well, I'll tell you, the first band I played ever, Steady, was a guy, and I still play with him today. I don't say no to those guys because those guys are the actual roots of my tree. It was Carlitos Franco and his brother Bismarck. They're the ones that gave me the first shot. In that band was a guy named Gary Flores, and so, which I still play with him today. Within that band of Gary Flores's band, there were horn players. And those home players introduced me to, or turned me on to, a guy named Cesar Ascarrunz, who owned a big club. And all these big artists would go to his club and play. Mongo, Puente, Eddie Palmieri, a lot of cats like that. This was in when he had a club on Green Street. When he moved to the Mission District, he asked me to be his timbali player. I remember going there. I must have been maybe 14 or 15.
0: Wow.
1: And I set up my stuff, and I see the congas there, but I don't know who the conga player is. And I see all the instruments, and I'm just going through the motions. It's like my first day at school. I don't know anybody at school. I don't know the school. I don't know. So it turns out that the conga player is Francisco Alavella. He was legendary master conga player, played with Peggy Lee, Eddie Palmieri, played with the greats of jazz. He was the conga player after Raul Rico in Malo. The vibe player in Caesar's band was Roger Glenn, who was also the vibe player and flautist and miscellaneous percussion with Mongo Santa Maria. The guitar player in Caesar's band was Jorge Santana.
0: Man, the Santana name is starting to work its way into your life already.
1: Well, these are now are career changing, right? Now you're meeting people that, A, have already made a difference in your life. I played with Francisco in his band. I played with Roger Glenn when I was a kid. I played with Jorge Santana in his band. And so this is all information, Steve. This is all different types of music, giving you information, preparing you for your journey. You know, then you get that call. It's like, hey, Dizzy Gillespie needs a percussionist. So I run home and I tell my dad. I said, Dad, I got a gig with Dizzy. And he goes, hold on, son. Don't use words that you can't handle. I said, Dad, I got it. I'm doing a gig with Dizzy Gillespie. And he got quiet. And he said, this is the big time.
0: And still a teenager.
1: Yeah, you're right. You know, when you look back, like I said, in hindsight, you know, you're just going through the motions. And the only way I can tell you is that I was awake and living my dream. Everything that kind of transpired, you know, in my career, whether it was playing in Dolores Park and then having a guy next to me say, hey, man, can I play? And that was Mike Carabello. And I didn't know. I couldn't put his face together. But when I heard him play, I knew exactly who that was, because his vibe and his energy and what he gave me off the records was so ingrained in me. And I'm not talking about only Carabello, Chepito, Carlos, David. I knew everybody's parts. I know Raleigh solos. I know all of them.

0: It's the Hot Rock Podcast. Steve Garland with my guest, Carl Perrazzo of Santana. Carl, let's talk about your work ethic. So many people today want to become an instant YouTube star. Back in the day, you were a child prodigy, but a large part of that was your talent. But another part was how hard you worked. Let's talk about your work ethic. Why do you think you were so obsessed with percussion to the point of really practicing day and night every moment you could get?
1: My deep practicing comes from pain of losing my mother at a young age. So I practiced because I felt close to the spirit. I never practiced to get better. I never practiced to be number one. Those are still not in my vocabulary. I practiced to feed my soul and to fulfill my want or my need to fill the void. You see, I didn't know at the time, but all this practicing was just giving me information, not just rudiments and not just mama daddies and paradiddles and, you know, it wasn't that. It was information of life, of a philosophy that the only way I can tell you is that one note is a million notes and you can use them in any way, shape, and form. When you start to channel, there's a part of you when you're a kid, and they didn't discover this until later on in life, and then they made it a slogan. I want to be like Mike, you know, this Michael Jordan.
0: Yeah.
1: Well, I wanted to be all of them. I wanted to be all those guys.
0: Incorporating all of that into who you are today, your signature sound now is you.
1: Exactly. I was going to get to this point, whether it was Armando Peraza or Francisco Patato, Barreto, Mongo. I am the best of them. And the people that are behind me are the best of my generation.
0: I want to move forward and ask about a very big day in your life. This is a story that we asked for questions, and 15 people IM'd me and said, please tell us about the day that you got a very important phone call. I believe it was 1991. We're jumping ahead just a bit, but
1: yeah. Well, I had been traveling quite a bit when I was playing with Sheila E. I was her drummer.
0: With Benny Rietveld on the bass.
1: That's correct. And, you know, I got this fear of flying and I stopped playing. I stopped traveling and I was working with this band called Zazu Pitts. And I was doing Andy Norell, doing some light travel, doing recording a lot with Ray Oviedo. And then I get a call. I'm home alone from Jorge Santana and asking me if I would like to audition with Santana. And I, oh, Steve.
0: Wow.
1: I said, is anyone else going to be there? And he said, no, it's just going to be you. He said, why? I said, because it'd probably be a bloody mess. I've lived, I slept, I've eaten, and a lot of other things that I can't mention to the music of Santana.
0: What was going through your head during that call?
1: Well, I say this in every interview. I've always played with Santana, but then my needle broke.
0: And now the prediction that was given to you when you were a young boy is coming true.
1: It's coming true.
0: Tell me about the audition.
1: I walked in. It was Graham Lehr, Benny, Raul, Chester, myself. Wasn't everybody there. I don't remember Alex being there. I won't tell you about all the audition, but when I went in and I met Carlos, and it was just a beautiful setting. I couldn't take my eyes off him. I mean, I've met him before when I was younger, but I couldn't take my eyes off him. It was just so magnetic, his sound on the guitar. So, you know, thank God Benny was there. Benny was my guy, you know, we worked together, you know.
0: Yeah.
1: And he just say, you know, just relax, everything will be cool, you know. And Raul, I know since I was 12. And he, you know, he just said, hey, man, you're here for a reason, man. And he goes, you know, just show your reason. So we played. And it wasn't that long, you know, to me, it wasn't that long. I don't know how, I would say bars. And Carlos said, great, I like it. You know, I didn't know what that meant either.
0: Does that mean great? See you someday. Great, come back tomorrow. Yeah.
1: He said something very beautiful to me, you know? And that's how that audition went. I showed up the next day, and we were just rehearsing, man. We just started rehearsing for a tour.

0: It's the Hot Rock Podcast. Steve Garland with my guest, Carl Perazzo of Santana. Sounds like the audition process with Santana and joining the band was just a huge whirlwind.
1: You know, everything happened so fast that it was in slow motion. Kind of like the same with Sheila E., you know?
0: Yeah.
1: When Sheila called, you know, she just said, hey, come and audition. It wasn't even a call. I was in the next studio. She went into that room and said, hey, Carl, come on. Come over here. Try this. Do this. And she said, hey, we leave for Germany in a week. Get a passport.
0: This is the group that you idolized growing up, that you listened to, I think you said, the first three albums of Santana and memorized everybody's part. How does that feel now after 31, 32 years of playing with Santana and getting to know all the guys in the band and playing with the people you grew up idolizing? Is there anything that stands out the most to you spiritually or musically?
1: Given the opportunity to open my wings fully and soar with an aerial view of music that I grew up with and all the information that was ever given to me. This is what I hold dear to me, playing with people that I've adored, that I've admired, that I've looked up to until this day. I still adore, admire, and look up to. I don't lose that child in me. I don't want to be the best, but I want to compliment any band that I'm in. I want the music to resonate through people for years to come after they've seen us play, that they'll still talk about it. It happens to me. I still talk about it.
0: Now, you've recorded a lot with Carlos over the last three decades. I mean, a look at your discography is a who's who of not just Carlos and the band, but you've played with a lot of people. Now, it would be impossible to go through all of them, but are there any particular songs or album experiences that stand out to you as a lasting memory?
1: Recorded with Santana or
0: both? I think both.
1: Okay. I've done a lot of wonderful recordings. But to be honest and truthful, Carlos has given me an opportunity and a stage to be blessed with other opportunities as well. Carlos has put me on records with John Lee Hooker, with Buddy Guy, Herbie Hancock. But this is stuff that I'll never forget. You know, one album I think that kind of sticks out a little bit, Henry Kaiser, 2-CD box set, Live at the Fillmore, tribute to Miles Davis, Zakir, myself, Tom Coster, Steve Smith, and a Ray Wadada Smith, and an array of talented musicians, people with so much information that you question yourself of, what am I doing here? So I can tell you this, and when we bring the word blessing, I've been blessed with being surrounded with the best of the best in music. What's even more exciting and brings me a joy, every band that I ever loved and I followed, Larry Harlow, Eddie Palmieri, Tito, Steve, I got to be friends with these people. I grew up with Carlos, and we were very close. My Carabello, we were very close. I can't tell you what an award that is to hear Eddie Palmieri or Carlos or Herbie or any of those guys even utter my name. It's so much for me. It's like, this I can't believe. I'm in Eddie Palmieri's living room right now, and we're talking about music. When Carlos and I recorded on one of his records, and Carlos and I were both blown away because Carlos is such a fan. He's such a fan of music, man. You don't even know. People do not know. He is the biggest student of life. He knows more about music than no one will ever question him. When we got to do with Eddie Palmieri, he was calling out stuff, man.
0: And Eddie, what a fine pianist.
1: Oh my God. He's our McCoy Tyner, right?
0: Yeah. The Puerto Rican heritage combined with the jazz.
1: Yes. Keep going, Steve.
0: You know.
1: It. Yes.
0: Thelonious.
1: Yes.
0: Herbie.
1: Yes.
0: You know.
1: Yes, say it. You know it.
0: It's all in him. And, you even feel the Spanish Harlem vibe.
1: Of course. Yeah. Well, that's where they get it from.
0: Yeah.
1: You know, they grow up there and that's what happens. In that time in New York, you know, you'd be at the Palladium, and across the street would be Monk or Miles.
0: And then Benny played with Miles in his band in the last part of Miles' career. So this is all swimming in the water around you.
1: Yeah. You know, Benny and I, you know, if we really look at it, it's like Star Trek, that we have parallel lives. We have a similar journey, and we've shared so many bands together. He's an amazing brother to me.
0: He's such a sweet man too.
1: Oh, for sure. Probably one of the most amazing musicians I ever played with.
0: You've played with a lot of drummers. What's that energy and that relationship like working with the amazing Cindy Blackman Santana?
1: Well, there it is. It's amazing. She brings a wealth of knowledge onto the drum set and then makes it musical to where, you know, sometimes I look and I'm like, man, how did that one come out?
0: You know? Yeah. Well,
1: and she's very, very, very strong, in her playing.
0: Oh, yeah. Her drum solo was off the hook.
1: Yeah, exactly.
0: There's one thing that is very specific to the Santana band and to Carlos's ethos, and that's about having to bring it. You got to play like it's the last show on earth. Let's go.
1: Well, he'll use the word bring it. Of course he will. But that's who I am. And like I said, I'm the best of everyone that's been there. What I mean is I bring all of them with me, whether it's Carabello, Chipito, Indugu, whether it's Coke Escobedo, whether it's Pete Escobedo. See, I know who's been there, and I honor who's been there. I respect who's been there. I learned from who's been there. And with all that information, they created me.

0: Live from the House of Blues, Santana on the Hot Rock Podcast with my guest, Santana's own Carl Perazzo, the timbalero you see with the flaming hands on stage. Carl, we've talked a lot about your career with Santana, but now I want to talk about something you do that not a lot of big stars do, and that is mentoring. You go around the country and you do percussion clinics. You've got videos on the LP channel, on YouTube, and the drum channel. Tell me about your philosophy about giving back.
1: Philosophy is, it's not mine to keep. If I can inspire, let's just go with one, because I was that one. If I can inspire one to have a life fulfilled and surrounded by sound, resonance, and vibration, then my job on earth is done. I am that person sitting underneath Tito Puentes Timbales. Yeah, that's somewhat of a clinic, too. When you see a concert, it's a clinic.
0: Oh, yeah. Always. Well, now, you've also got a partnership with LP, and I want to talk about that because for the timbaleros listening, you have a signature line of timbales and some other percussion instruments, and this is a premier percussion company. So I want to hear about the project, and I want to hear about the artwork that you were inspired to make for these.
1: Okay, well, let's talk about the company and the lineage of this company. The lineage is, you know, the original founder is my good friend, my brother, Martin Cohen, who grew up in New York watching all the greats, you know, and this is before the tunable system. He made his bongos. Let's just go right to it. He made an impact on the percussion world that no company has yet to achieve. In terms of other companies make percussion instruments, but the people who walked on LP's path and on the brand, on the name, will never be touched. The who's who of percussion. If you were the best, you went through LP. And that was my dream, to play LP. I've always bought LP instruments. I might have some other stuff when I was a kid, but my stage is always with LP. And it's not about the brand. It's about who was there before me. The best played LP. So if you're so intrigued with Carlos's tone and his sound, you're not going to go tomorrow and buy a Fender or a Yamaha. You're going to go get a Paul Reed Smith, because it's about you wanting to be that, right?
0: Sure.
1: But at the end of the day, it's not the arrow, it's the Indian.

0: piece. They are a two piece. They're also top tuning. The sugar skulls. People go, man, why do you have a bunch of skeletons? So they're not skeletons. They are people that have inspired me, and I'm paying homage to people before me, whether it was Tito Puente, Mongo Santa Maria, Armando Peraza, Ray Barreto, Francisco, Patato. In our Mexican heritage, we have Dia de los Muertos, which is the Day of the Dead, where we honor. So what I'm trying to tell you, Steve, and the listeners, please follow me if you can. For me to be me, I have to visit my roots. I have to cherish my ancestors before me, the pioneers, the people that paved the street so I can walk on, the people that been on the stages before me that I now share. Like every stage that we get on, we know who's been on that stage, right?
1: Yeah.
0: You're not the only act. Last night, it was the who's who. And you're like, man, they were here last night on this stage of playing the Grand Ole Opry. And you're going to say, it's just another gig? No. It's not. It's like you're being handed the torch, right?
1: Absolutely.
0: So these instruments, I am paying homage and recognizing, because there's no way that I can stand behind a set of timbales and not think of Tito Puente.
1: You can't.
0: Or Chipito. I can't do it. I can't put bongos between my legs and not think of Armando Peraza or Roberto Rowena or all the great people that still, like when I play congas, there's other guys that influence me to this day, man. Whether it's Johnny Rodriguez, Eddie Montalvo, you know, Carabello. I loved all those little moves that he used to do.
1: Oh, yeah.
0: You know, Giovanni, Anthony Carrillo. This is what my instruments stand for all the greats that were before me. And these drums, they're so open because they're also my mother. They're also my father. They're also my uncles, my aunts, everyone that supported me in my career that made a difference in my life. Even for the next user, it's that open. It's for you too. LP just brought out 100-year anniversary timbales of Tito Puente.
1: The master.
0: This is honor. This is honor, Steve.
1: Yes. And I want to remind the listeners, if you are a musician out there around the world and you want to learn more, you can go to lpmusic.com and check all of this stuff out.
0: Yeah.

0: 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If you missed any part of this show, you can always go to our website and listen to the whole thing on demand whenever you like. 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I'm Steve Garland, my special guest, Santana's own Carl Perrazzo. We talked about your early days, your career with Santana, which continues to this day. But there's something else that you started during the pandemic when concerts were not available to either go see or to perform. And that's your own custom line of jewelry. I'd like to hear about that.
1: I started this jewelry thing. I had a dream and I seen everything clearly what to do, how to do it. And I went to the store and I bought all I needed and I started going and I started getting intrigued and not in what I was doing, but the process in what goes into, like your instrument. Pretty soon, the best way you're going to learn your instrument is to sleep with it. Become one with your instrument, because nothing exists except the first thought. And then once you start to think about that thought and you start to believe that thought, and then you become that thought. So be careful what you think about. So when you put it into a positive manner, you become this positive manner. And so just making this jewelry became like almost like a therapy. Like I can get outside myself and construct things and work ways. How can I make it better, make it slick, and get inspiration from all the other great jewelry makers? I just construct. I just design and I construct jewelry. I met a guy named Mario De La Cruz, who's a great craftsman in the jewelry, and he totally gets the whole tying in jewelry with music stuff. And we come up with a design for the Timbale ring. We have now a conga pendant, the bongo pendant coming out. Also, the cha-cha bell sugar skull pendant coming out. If you want to order some of this stuff, it's delacruzjewelry.com.
0: Benny Rietveld tells me you're recording some new music this year with Santana. So I got to ask, is there a new album coming out?
1: Well, we're recording new music. And so, yes, we hope to release some stuff for downloading and streaming.
0: Awesome.
1: Yeah, we'll make some records. Why not?
0: There's a lot of artists who only play their hits and they never go back to the well. And it seems like working with Carlos, that's not the deal.
1: No. He's always soul searching. And we play, sometimes we record stuff that doesn't ever make anything, but it's in us and it has to come out, you know?
0: Sure. You are such a true inspiration, Carl. And I mean that to so many musicians. Let's take a second. Could you give some advice to musicians young and old who are listening to this podcast and admire you and aspire to be as good as you?
1: Well, I can tell you that I'm honored to even hear those words. And if your feelings are like that, I'm totally honored and very happy that I could be a part of your inspiration. You know, I think if you're going to be in this business, a lot of musicians, they train themselves to be the best musicians that they could possibly be, and they never learn anything about the business side of it. I do encourage you to be very business orientated. Music requires that you're flexible, that you have willingness, understanding, and this will help you in many ways of your life, because music will become frustrating at points, and you'll feel that you'll never learn, or you'll feel like you've never made it. And what does that mean, right? You got to figure that right. You know, you keep pounding on the door, and there's a door out there. God made this world round, so we all have center stage, and you're going to find your center stage. I hope you do music right, and music does you right.
0: How do you feel after all these years your relationship with the audience has evolved when you're on stage?
1: I just want to take them on a journey that they'll never forget. That's going to be our relationship. For the rest of our lives, we'll have something in common.
0: That's beautiful. That is beautiful. Well, listen, as we finish up, is there anything you want to say to your fans, be it Santana fans or your personal fans, before we go?
1: Thank you so much, all the fans out there. Well, I appreciate you. And the support is heartfelt. And I thank you from the bottom of my heart.
0: Carl, thank you so much for giving us the time today. I feel like I know you so much better now, and I think the audience does too, because your story really matters, not just in the story of Santana, but to me, in the pantheon of musicians that are right there up at the top, that through everyone around you that I know, you're also a good person. And it is possible for musicians to be both. And I thank you for that and giving your spiritual energy on stage.
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0: Hey, welcome to the Hot Rock Podcast. Steve Garland here, and once again, we're going to delve into the wonderful world of rock and roll and musicians. And this week, I just told my guest a second ago, I'm genuinely really excited about this because as a bass player and somebody who grew up in the Bay Area scene, Carlos, everywhere from the Fillmore to Winterland, to you name it, I have a special affection for this band. But, you know, the sound of Santana or any big bands takes a lot of musicians. So I wanted to talk to the man behind the bass. So on this podcast, we're going to be talking to somebody who has played with some of the biggest legends of jazz, from Miles Davis to the Crusaders, Sheila E., and since 1990, he's been the bass player and what some call musical director. I think you call traffic director for Santana. Yeah. It's Benny Rietveld. How are you, Benny?
1: Hey, Steve. I'm pretty good. Well, you really know what you're doing. You've done this before.
0: Don't try this at home, kids.
1: No. I was a DJ, actually, in college, and I know how difficult it is, actually.
0: I want to start by rewinding this. If folks are just tuning in, if you love the sound of Santana, then you need to listen carefully because we're going to get the inside information on how Benny fits into the band and his career. When did you first start playing music? I think it was piano?
1: Yeah, I started on piano when I was six, and but I actually didn't like it then because it was across the street, Paloma Settlement, and there was this teacher, and, you know, bless her, she tried, but it seemed too dry, and I didn't like it. You know, funny, a six-year-old not wanting to be in a musty room, you know.
0: Sure. Right.
1: Yeah. So, yeah, I kind of left it alone until, and then when I was 10, then I started picking it up again, and I thought, oh, this is the best stuff. Can I say shit? I don't know.
0: Sure you
1: Whatever.
0: Can. Yeah, it's a streaming channel, okay. So you can say shit, you can say shit.
1: Yeah, anyway, so I did, you know, I discovered music around 10. The Beatles were also what got me back into music at 10, so.
0: Really?
1: Yeah, I heard Hey Jude when I was 10. I went, wow, you know, we have a piano in our home. Maybe I should try to play that. That sounds really cool. Before bass, I was still on piano, and I did start learning, like, Beatles songs like crazy. I pretty much learned music through the music of the Beatles, you know, harmony and stuff like that.
0: While I was scoping out your Facebook page, I saw something hilarious.
1: Okay.
0: The second album I ever bought was the Chipmunks Sing the Beatles.
1: Well, yeah.
0: Something you don't hear rockers going, oh, yeah, that's the album that turned my head around.
1: That was actually one of the first two albums I got. That was Sgt. Pepper was my first Beatles album. But the first two albums I got were that Chipmunk Sings the Beatles and the Haunted House album, the Sound Effects album.
0: Oh, yeah.
1: It was Disneyland Records. But I grew up listening to that version of All My Loving, the Chipmunk version. And they had this studio guy, and he played a kind of a more rocking solo than on the original George Harrison solo. And then I heard All My Loving, I thought, oh, that's a weird guitar solo. I must have been hearing Tommy Tedesco or one of those, you know, one of those studio guys do it. And it was actually a really killing solo, too.
0: Yeah, the band was really tight on that. I can't believe that part of our interview is the Chipmunks. But I swear to God, guys, if you go look it up on YouTube and you're going to go, well, damn, if they could just take out the part where they're yelling, Alvin!
1: Oh, no. That's kind of funny. That's kind of like real life in a band, people yelling at each other.
0: Oh, yeah. Or your parents going, hey, turn it down.
1: Oh, yeah. Oh, my God. I used to play, you know, because I was a big Beatles fan, so therefore everything Beatles and everything Apple. So I got John and Yoko's thing, and there was a song called Cold Turkey, and it features them doing their Primal Scream therapy thing.
0: Yeah.
1: And I turned it up loud, and my mom was like, please turn it down. People are going to think someone's getting killed here.
0: Oh, yeah. It's got a great guitar riff on it with the...
1: Yeah, no, the whole track is rocking. It's probably Alan White, you know, whatever. but the screaming.
0: Oh yeah, it's the last 60 seconds of
1: yeah. I mean, I'm sure people did think, what the hell is going on in there?
0: It's either sex or murder or a little of both.
1: It didn't really sound like sex. At least so that to me, it just really sounded like murder.
0: Well, but we don't know what kind of sex they were having, but that's another story.
1: That's true. We don't. You're right.
0: Now, you've got an influence of jazz a lot as well. How did that go from the Beatles to jazz?
1: Probably like a lot of people, I was a prog rocker for a long time. Still am, proudly. So I was listening to all Yes and Emerson and Palmer and, you know, PFM and all that.
0: Yeah.
1: And your keyboards were like, wow, that's so cool. Even though I was playing bass, I still love keyboards. Then I remember the guy at the music store in Hawaii, Thayer Piano. Ron Gates, in fact, who was a keyboard player, he said, hey, man, you know, like, I'm like, whatever, 16, 15. And he said, hey, man, have you ever heard of Chick Corea, man? You know, because I was looking at Minnie Moog. And I was like, no, who the hell, you know, who's that? And he said, you check out Return to Forever. And so I did. And of course, I was just blown away. I was like, what is this? Oh, my God. You know, so I got really into fusion. And then that led to, you know, like checking out the roots of jazz fusion, which is jazz. So, you know, and then I had friends in high school that kind of directed me. We had a great music program. So, you know, there are people there that could, you know, turn me on to some really great influences in jazz and all that. And I had a jazz DJ friend, Michael Bloom, who was totally steeped in the knowledge of mainstream bebop and jazz. So it was a good course. He directed me into, you should listen to this and listen to this. And, you know, and that's kind of how it happened.

0: It's the Hot Rock Podcast with Santana live because my guest is Santana's bass player, Benny Rietveld, and you heard him playing in that last clip. Now, before Santana came along, you played with some other pretty famous names. Who was the first one?
1: The first big name, I guess, would be a Crusaders. Mm-hmm. But I had a really great education in Hawaii because I played with this guy, Gabe Baltazar. He is an alto player. He was featured in the Stan Kenton Orchestra for a couple of years. And he was from Hawaii. He moved back to Hawaii, started a jazz band. And it really took off. There was something about the 70s, mid-70s in Hawaii that just lent itself to like a big resurgence in jazz. And we were playing in a club 5 nights a week, playing bebop, basically, you know. So that was like a pivotal thing for me, playing in that band, because it gave me a really solid foundation in jazz and bass. Jazz, bass playing, walking, and all this stuff.
0: How did that lead to Miles Davis?
1: Miles was from the Sheila E. days, because after I left that camp, as it were, the whole Prince Sheila E. thing, the story is that Miles was looking for a bass player, and he wanted maybe somebody from that whole, you know, Prince Sheila camp, you know, that kind of style or whatever. Mm-hmm. And somebody, either Sheila or Prince or both, suggested, they threw my name in the hat. And so I got a call from the manager, and they said, send a tape and a picture. And so I did. And they said, well, you know, you're hired. So that was that. So that's what I think happened. You know, obviously behind the scenes, who knows, right?
0: Yeah.
1: But that's what they told me. So he actually had a great sense of humor. I laughed a lot. I don't know, you know, this whole dark image of him maybe came from the 70s or whatever, you know, back when everyone was raging drug addicts and, you know, crazy, you know, cocaine was king and people were just, you know, freaking nuts. But I had a blast, actually. He was a really funny guy. I mean, he was serious about playing music, and that's what I loved about him, you know. I mean, he was all in all the time, you know, which is really the only way you should play music, you know, or do anything. That was my experience, you know. Like, he probably worked a lot of shit out. I don't know. All I know is I had fun. I think being raised, you know, in a kind of climate that he was raised in, it'll give anybody an edge. You know, you're getting fucked with by, you know, all kinds of society, not only just being black, but being a jazz musician on top of that. You're going to have quite a bit of an edge, you know, and deservedly so. Miles is nothing if not a big reality check for some people.
0: You know, I kind of got ahead of myself here because you moved to California, what, around early 80s?
1: 1983.
0: Ah, and that's when things started happening for your career.
1: Well, yeah, I mean, that was kind of why I moved, because I loved Hawaii, but because of my experience with the Crusaders, I really realized that, holy shit, I don't know anything about music. I need some real tutelage here. So, you know, moved to the mainland. And I had a friend that lived in San Francisco. So he said, come on here. There's a lot of great musicians. So I'm like, oh, okay, great. And there were. And I learned a ton, a lot, you know, with Pete Escovedo, Sheila's dad.
0: Meeting Pete and Sheila, you worked your way into her band. And so I want to talk about that a little bit and finish up with a wardrobe malfunction when you were on tour with her and Prince.
1: How do you know about that? Well, you did your homework.
0: I have spies freaking everywhere, Benny.
1: Oh, okay. Well, I was playing with Ray Oviedo a lot, like I previously mentioned. And it was at Earl Solana Club. It used to be a great place to play. And I remember having to take the F bus because I didn't have a car at the time. So, yeah, I played there, and Sheila came in and sat in, and she played drums, and she was phenomenal, of course. I was in heaven. I was like, God, this lady, she really knows how to play. And, you know, she knew all, we had a great kind of bass and drums connection, and it was phenomenal. So I was like, wow, yeah, wow. And then she goes, hey, you know, I'm going on tour. I just finished recording an album, and you want to be my band? You want to, you know, I went, of course, wow, you know, because, you know, we just had this great time with playing some kind of fusion thing. And, yeah, so I joined. I said, yeah, sure. And I got her album, and listened to Glamorous Life, and it was like nothing like that we had played at the club. It was like, it was the Glamorous Life, and it was all that pop Minneapolis stuff. And I was like, oh, this is different.
0: Is this what I signed up for?
1: I was like, oh, okay. I was confused more than anything else, you know, because I didn't know anything about pop culture. Like I did and I didn't. So I was like, oh, okay. Well, I guess maybe these are the studio versions. Maybe, I don't know. So we ended up, you know, rehearsing at SIR down there on Folsom Street, and it was a completely different experience than what I thought it was going to be. And for me at that time, it was, you know, bright lights, big city, you know, a guy with a little kid with a propeller cap on. So, okay, well, I guess this is what I got to do. You just fall in and do what it takes, right?
0: Yeah.
1: So, you know, we're playing all this other music, and I'm playing a different style that I didn't know, and I'm having to dance like the whole time I'm playing, which I'm a terrible dancer even to this day. So, but it was really fun. And, you know, Prince came to the rehearsals and all that stuff. And I was completely unfit for that, band. but I did it anyway, because, you know, that's what you do when you're a kid. You're like, yeah, okay. Yeah. You say yes to everything. I was all really actually, like, even though I was a fish out of water, I learned a lot. Just about stagecraft and about different kind of rhythms. You know, luckily, you know, what the good thing about Sheila was, as opposed to some of the other, like, you know, female artists that, you know, Prince was, you know, kind of making into a stable, she was an actual very good musician and talented musician. You know, that's where I met Carl Perazzo and Steph Burns. It was a good band.
0: When you toured, how was it working around Prince? Was it intimidating?
1: Yeah, kind of. But he was really kept to himself most of the time, at least from me. It didn't say a lot, you know, but he was fine. He was an avid basketball player. That's what I remember. It was intimidating in that he was such a big deal. Whenever he did come into the room or whatever, I mean, he didn't, you know, make you, he didn't like kind of feed into that, I'm going to make you intimidated. I mean, I was anyway, but he tried to just be regular, as regular as he could be. And so, yeah, it wasn't that bad. It was like, oh my God, I can't play, you know. So yeah, no, he was fine. And that was one of the best things about that. I got to see the Purple Rain tour like almost every night. And so just seeing his prowess at dancing and at stagecraft and singing and production, it was phenomenal. So it was like going to school, you know. I watched the show almost every night because we opened and then we were just hanging around there. So, you know, his lighting director was great, Roy Bennett. You know, like, it was the first time I'd really seen what people can do with a rock show.
0: Yeah.
1: It was just pretty astounding.
0: That leads me to the big question. Was there a night that you had something go wrong with your wardrobe?
1: Oh, yeah. That was New Orleans Superdome, whatever, 100,000 people, whatever. These, you know, pants were pretty tight. And I remember doing a kind of a split, not a real split, because I don't think I could ever do that. But we had to do something similar in just one dance move. And because the pants are so tight, I usually didn't wear any underwear. So when, you know, we did that split, I, you know, suddenly felt like wind down there on my private part. I went, oh, shit. They seem to have split, really, the pants split more than I did. So we were dancing, and I had to gingerly, luckily we were wireless, so I danced off stage while people were going, where's Benny going? You know, because we have, every note was choreographed in that set, so. But I had to dance off stage, and there's this changing booth, and Fiona, the wardrobe lady, I say, I got to change my pants, and I'm continuing to play. People on stage are wondering, where's Benny? Why are you hearing but not seeing him? And I'm down there, and Fiona's pulling down my pants with no underwear, and with a look of disgust on her face, and like, oh my God, you know, and then she's putting a different pair of pants on me, and hitting me up, and I'm still playing. And then I just kind of danced back on stage. It was, it was a night to remember.
0: Well, it's a great way to finish up the story of your life with Sheila E. and touring with Prince. That's memorable.
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0: Sheila E. live from 1985 on the Hot Rock Podcast. And the bass parts you just heard, those were played by our guest, Benny Rietveld, who went from, let's see here, Sheila E. to Miles Davis to Santana. So how did that happen? How did you go from Miles to Santana?
1: Carlos is an avid Miles fan. And so when I joined, of course, he saw me. And so I was on his radar, I guess. And then we ended up in a recording session together on a Paolo Rusticelli album. And there's a song called Full Moon that eventually got onto one of Carlos's albums. And I played bass and he played guitar. And then we met in the studio and I was like, wow, you know, I remember, you know, honor to meet you, because that was one guy we did listen to when we were kids, you know. Then he said he was looking for a bass player, and I said, yeah, you know, so that's what happened.
0: Yeah, what do you say? No, I got to think about that for a little while.
1: Yeah, we met at the plant in Sausalito.
0: So just boom, suddenly you're in Santana.
1: Yeah, I had to audition with the rest of the band at one point at Hun Sound, I think, if I recall. Remember there's a rehearsal studio in San Rafael?
0: Yeah.
1: And so I met the rest of the band and I played, and luckily I grew up listening to all the original stuff, so I guess I nailed it pretty well.
0: Did you have any prep time to, like, did they give you a set list, or was it just like,
1: No, I don't remember offhand, actually. They may have said some songs, but yeah, actually, I literally don't remember that. But it was okay, because I listened so much to all the original Santana stuff that I guess I did okay. So, although I learned a lot more, like, after joining, because, you know, we had people like, you know, Walfredo Reyes Jr. and Armando Paraza on playing drums and percussion. So, like, you can't get any better than that. I mean, you know, it was another, like, a next level of learning how to play Afro-Cuban stuff. And it was amazing.
0: That was 1990?
1: Yep.
0: It's well known that he's quite a spiritual guy.
1: Mm-hmm.
0: And he talks a lot about that in his book, and how music is, and I agree, a real magical healing thing.
1: I think that the reason, even if we don't know it, the reason we get into music is that it is such a magical power, you know, it's like this force. And even if we don't realize it, I think we feel it on some level. And then you get become more aware of it, and you become really aware of it. And there are these layers and layers of understanding. But music is not just music, like notes and stuff. It's like memory and catharsis for people, and it's like good times and bad times, and the celebration and of both, you know? You know, that's when I first started realizing that. The vibe is supposed to be there with the band anyway. The energy of a bunch of people on stage in sync with each other goes out to the audience, and then it's a cycle of energy, you know? You feed off the audience, and the audience feeds off of you. And so the band is supposed, we're supposed to vibe with each other. Otherwise, we're not doing our job.
0: Exactly.
2: Salpica.

0: Santana live at Montreux from 2011. And on bass during that, our guest today, Benny Rietveld, bassist for Santana. And by the way, this is the Hot Rock Podcast. 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Now, Benny, I was talking to Rita Gentry, who was very, very important in Santana world as his personal assistant and writing all the contracts. She said that when Supernatural hit, it was just amazing. He exploded just like it was Woodstock all over again.
1: Oh, yeah. I mean, yeah, it was nuts because before we were in like basically the world's most popular jam band, you know, and loudest probably. But yeah, and we had a great cult following before Supernatural. I mean, he still sold out tons of places. And then when Supernatural hit, it was like a whole different story. We weren't just renting cars or taking buses, man. It was like more trucks and more gear and, you know, all this stuff and a lot more visibility and nicer places to play again, you know, and all that. But it honestly didn't feel that much different, actually, because the one thing that for Rita, it would probably be different because she had to handle so much administration and all this crap that goes with it. So I don't know how they did that. But in reality, on stage, like actually playing the music, which is mostly what I did, it wasn't that much different. The lights maybe were a little bit different and all that, but basically had the same gear. And the ethos in any of the Santana bands has always been to, you know, play your ass off and don't take any prisoners. And that never changed. I mean, that was like that before Supernatural. It was like that afterwards. Maybe there were more guest artists and the music was a little bit different, but live, it seemed to be the same. You know, like it was always a bunch of musicians playing their best, the utmost, just go for the best, go for the visceral, go for the gut, and, you know, really, really just shred, you know, because Carlos's ethos was always just to play and play with all the passion and emotion and energy that you can muster up. So, yeah, and that's never changed.
0: A couple of years ago, Carlos brought back the boys, as it were, for Santana 4.
1: That was an amazing treat.
0: Greg Raleigh, Neil Sean,
1: Mike
0: Carabello, Michael Shreve, and Carlos. Yep. Now, how was that different from the current band?
1: It was cool because it was back in the days when you could really make your own mark in music. So Greg just had his approach to soloing, and it was just so himself. And because I'd been imprinted with all their playing styles when I was a kid, it was like, wow, you know, the same thing with Shreve. It's just a subtle little difference in the patterns. It was just really a lot of fun. It was like, oh, wow, I'm getting to play like I was in my bedroom after school playing with albums, but they're the real guys. Wow.
0: Yeah. And on the album, you're credited as co-writer on a couple of those songs. What was that collaboration like in the studio versus, you know, live on stage?
1: One of them was I was just kind of helped. I just threw in a couple ideas. There was more of a general thing. I forgot what that was called. And I helped arrange some stuff. You know, and one song I mostly wrote this ballad, you know, and they liked it. And it was easy. I mean, everyone was open to everything. So, yeah, it was just like how it should be. You know, just, hey, let's create some music, you know, and what do we need here? What do we need there? It was easy. I think my favorite is probably this long jam called Fillmore or something.
0: Oh, yeah. Fillmore East.
1: Yeah, Fillmore East. It was just like we just did anything. And I think it's my favorite.

0: Another great Santana track on the Hot Rock Podcast, Fillmore East from Santana 4. And on bass in that track, you guess it, it's my guest today, Santana's bass player, Benny Rietveld. Now, what did you guys think of when you first started playing Las Vegas?
1: Oh, it's great. I mean, I really didn't think we would. I was thinking, we're just like a bunch of loud, dirty hippies. Why would anybody? Because I was thinking Vegas is all, you know, polished acts and, you know, like, you know, all this glitzy stuff. And we're nothing anywhere near glitzy, you know. You know, we just played, you know, like music. And I thought, oh, this is not going to work. But I was wrong. It works great, you know. So people go, and then we're still, like, packed every night we play. And people are just enjoying, you know, themselves. You see people standing there, and, you know, they're vibing and or crying or doing whatever. It's really, it's nothing like it. For sure. It's just great.
0: Okay, this is the Musician's Corner part of the show. As a bass player myself, I've got to ask, what are your favorite bass guitars in your collection and your go-to axes?
1: My go-tos are my Music Mans, the ones that I they don't make the Sterling Deluxes anymore, but I have two of them, and I just like the way they work, you know, on the road and in the studio, you know. Mm-hmm. They're great. I have a nice Yamaha five-string at home. It's like a Yamaha John Patitucci model. It's like phenomenal. It's a neck through, and I don't normally play neck throughs, but every string feels great. Even the B string sounds great. You know, it's much more controlled, and it's not like a rocker bass, but it's beautiful sounding.
0: Now, what are you plugging that into nowadays?
1: Anything. On the road with Santana specifically, I go into a Grace M103 preamp, which is really great for bass. Usually it's found in the studio, but all my friends were saying, why are you dicking around with Grace amps? Just, you know, go into a preamp like you do in a studio, and then just go into a power amp. So that's what I do. So it's great, it's beautiful sounding. And I go into a QSC 1000-watt power amp into these cabinets that are made by our monitor engineer, Brian Montgomery. There's one 410 ported and then one 15 and two 10s ported. And that's it. And I don't even need to run them really loud at all because I use in-ear monitors. So the cabinets are just run at a pretty low volume now, opposed to the old days when they were running a very high volume.
0: Oh, yeah. What? What?
1: Yeah. Yeah, what? Yeah, so... So yeah, bass is pretty elemental and foundational, so you don't want to mess with it too much. So really, it's how you work your hands that's the main thing anyway.

0: That is how you do a bass solo. That's Santana's own Benny Rietveld from one of their recent concerts. You can actually find that on YouTube if you look for it. It's the Hot Rock Podcast. Benny is my guest for this week's show. And before we talk about your solo projects, I do have a few questions from some of the listeners that have emailed me. Got one from Saul in Belen, New Mexico. And
1: all right.
0: He says, do you ever get tired of playing the hits that everyone wants to hear?
1: Well, I never get tired of seeing people light up with joy and dance and have a good time. So that's never tiring for me. You know, the fact that I can be a part of that, it'll always win out. And plus, they're great grooves. There's nothing like playing a great groove. You know, I can do that all night. I never get bored. The other thing is, it's the thing I learned in high school, is beginner's mind, that I read in a book with Dr. Suzuki, you know, and it's just basically treating every time you play as a new experience. So I think the fact that I tune in, the fact that people are there to really have fun, and that makes it like a new experience again. That's what I learned in Miles' band. I learned that if he felt that anybody was not fully present, then he would be on you like a, you know, that stare, he would be staring at you and be like a fucking Terminator or something, you know. Like,
0: the evil, you know, side eye.
1: Yeah, I'd be like, you know, and you'd be quickly like, oh, we've got to get back to the moment, you know, and that's, you know, and Carlos is the same way. He really, if it feels even a little bit like, oh, there's not the same energy as like you're just, you know, waking up in the morning or whatever, or just getting late or whatever, he's going to feel it. And, he, you know, it's just like, okay, we got to bring it back, because that's our job. I mean, you can't play music properly, or any of the performing arts, in fact, actually.
0: Yeah.
1: You really have to be present always.
0: You've got sold out shows all the time because you guys do bring it every night.
1: And yeah, because people feel it whether they think or not, they realize it or not. And sometimes the effect is pretty profound. I mean, I watch it, I can see it on, you know, from the stage. I see people break down and cry, and that's not even like an abnormal. I see that quite a lot of times. I see people just break down, and even for the weirdest songs, like Smooth or something, you know, It's not like some deep haunting ballad. No, it's a smooth, fun, you know, fun pop song, summer pop song of the year, great summer song. But people will cry. I've seen people cry when we break into that song. So, yeah, I think that's why you have to bring it all the time, because we all have to be reminded that we're alive, that we are human beings, and that everyone is worth respect and dignity and happiness and love, life and laughter, you know?
0: So. And the world needs a lot more of that right now.
1: Oh, yeah, absolutely.
0: All right, let's move on to Lupe, who is in Citrus Heights here in California, and she says, thank you for the music. I have seen you many times live with Santana. My question is, will there be a new Santana album this year? Anything you can tell us?
1: We are recording some stuff now. Typically for Carlos, it's like he gets these wild ideas and they always turn into some really cool album, you know? Yeah, we actually did a couple of tracks actually this past week in Vegas while we were there. So there might be something later this year. Yeah.
0: Awesome.
1: That's all I can say.
0: It's like being in a Marvel movie. If you tell, you'll have to be killed.
1: Yes, I know. I'm

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1: 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Saul has it up on the radio playing already. It's called Just Another Day in Your Life. It's on YouTube by Richie Barron. You can check it out there, or you can hear it on almost every show. Saul has it up now on Famous Hits Live. 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Listen, I got a fabulous new song, even if I do say so myself. I like it. People are digging it. And it's called Just Another Day in Your Life. It's on YouTube. You go in and put Richie Barron, Just Another Day in Your Life. It'll come right up. Done by our programmer, Saul Vigil, here on Famous Hits Live Radio. So go check out the new song, Just Another Day in Your Life. And it'll play here on Famous Hits Live Radio, too. Thank you, people. Talk to you later.
2: 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Featuring an all-star studio lineup, including Wayne De La Cruz on keyboards, Evan Palmerston on bass, Chris McGrew on drums, Chris Pimentel on guitar, Stuart Beats on the saxophone, plus Barry at Northern Light Studio in Santa Rosa, California. With the legendary Dr. Tequila singing his heart out, here's Just Another Day in Your Life by Richie Barron.